0: 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On Vets Highway West, a lane out Coates to Johnson Avenue and New York Avenue, at least a lane out between 9th Street and Pulaski Road and between Broadway and 23rd Street.
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I'm listening to Chaz and AJ this morning, and they had this expert on about, you know, when your kids go away to the colleges and all that, what about security? I mean, this day and age, simple things you haven't thought about. Think about this, okay? There's things called personal alarms, and it's basically like a button, and it's a really loud noise that you can hear three football fields away if somebody attacks you. Look up that. Or not the pepper spray, pepper gel. Look for that. And also there's little, devices that you could put across your window if somebody tries to break in and makes an alarm. Small, cheap things like that for small, but good security for your kids if they're going to college.

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know what I love about my job, and I tell people this every day. Sometimes I forget I'm actually on the radio, so when I go to places like concerts or whatnot, I'd be like, oh, yeah, my name is Sean. I'm on The Shark. They're like, yeah, I know who you are. And I'd be like, oh, yeah, that's right. I am kind of a big deal. No, I'm kidding. Sean Lynch, I'm with you till 10. This is the 90s at 9.

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You know what I love about Sponge, and every time I play it, I remember to myself, years and years ago, we did an event with those guys, and I actually went out to dinner with them after or before the event, and I'm like sitting at the table, I'm like having a French dip, because that's what I like, and it just dawned on me, I'm like, holy crap, I'm actually having dinner with the band Sponge, the entire band. Nirvana,

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6: 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I'm Dr. Keith Solomon, D.C. from the Long Island Disc Decompression Center. 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VAX-D is so successful, it's been seen on ABC, CBS, and NBC News. 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

STP 94.3 The Shark, Everything That Rocks. My name is Sean Lynch. That about does it for me. I'll leave you with the latest from Foo Fighters. It's called Window. New rock on The Shark. Have a great night. 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
2: 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I'm Dr. Keith Solomon, D.C. from the Long Island Disc Decompression Center. 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This, in turn, forces nutrients into the disc and gives the spine the space it needs so that there is less irritation on the spinal nerves, which is causing the pain. VAX-D is so successful, it's been seen on ABC, CBS, and NBC News. I've treated thousands of patients with this revolutionary new technology and have been featured in Newsday many times. 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

Kevin Moody from the one, the only Five Finger Death Punch. Our new album, Legacy, out now. It's time. Get yours. 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
0: 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And Brendan B. Brown of Weedus. 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
1: They're working on clearing out the overnight roadwork on the Long Island Expressway, both ways by Jericho Turnpike. The eastbound side is open. They're in the process of reopening the westbound side. They are clearing out the roadwork on the Southern State eastbound at the Sectico, so all lanes are open there now. No delays on any of the other roadways. No delays on the trains. The Long Island Railroad is running on or close to schedule system-wide. If you have a traffic tip, call 955-NEWS.
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4: PLIE is open on the eastbound side by Jericho Turnpike. Westbound heading into Jericho Turnpike, all lanes are still closed, but they should be reopened in the next few minutes. No major delays on the Northern State or Southern State. The Long Island Railroad is running on or close. I'm John Lynch with Long Island Traffic.
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2: There's a little bit of volume on the LIE. Westbound heading into Glen Cove Road. A little slow westbound over by the Queens Line. The northern state's moving okay. No delays on the southern state. The Cross Island has some volume northbound heading towards the Long Island Expressway. The Meadowbrook, the Wantagh, the Seaford Oyster Band Sectico's look good. If you're heading into the city today, it is another gridlock alert day with the UN General Assembly still going on. No delays on the trains. The Long Island Railroad is running on or close. I'm John Lynch with Long Island Traffic.
3: 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Hard means...
4: Jen, did you get the weekend specials menus from the printer by any chance?
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1: And AJ.
0: Known to cause ulcers and hemorrhoids to whichever you're prone. Now say this a good way.
1: Chaz and AJ.
0: You may even win $100 or a goose from the duck.
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3: Hey, how you doing?
4: How you doing?
5: All right, in a couple seconds, we're going to give you that word that could win you a trip to see Metallica, plus airplane tickets and hotel. Metallica in San Antonio. First, let's talk about this weather situation that's on its way.
3: Oh, no.
5: A massive nor'easter storm sweeping across the eastern U.S. has set off flood warnings and dangerous wind alerts for millions across 13 states. The National Weather Service has issued coastal flood advisories in Delaware, Maryland, New Jersey, and Virginia, with forecasters warning that areas along the Atlantic could see waves reach 12 feet in height.
4: Damn!
5: Yeah.
6: It's good surfing, though.
5: That's exactly what I thought.
6: Yeah.
5: And then my thought went to, yeah, well, the surfers are going to love it.
6: Oh, yeah.
5: Heavy downpours and wind gusts as powerful as a tropical storm are expected to make conditions potentially life-threatening from Michigan to Georgia, with the heaviest rain falling in parts of Pennsylvania, Maryland, Virginia, West Virginia, and North Carolina. Flood warnings have already been issued in Ohio and West Virginia, which lasts into Tuesday night. At the same time, a new storm is forming along the East Coast, bringing winds over 60 miles an hour and coastal flooding to cities in New York, New Jersey, Connecticut, Rhode Island, Massachusetts, and New Hampshire and Maine.
4: Oh, joy!
5: What are you seeing in your forecast?
6: My forecast? Basically, nothing really major. Cloudy, showers likely, windy.
5: Yep.
6: Conditions impact outdoor plans. Low to mid-60s.
5: Okay.
6: That's what I got for Saturday, yeah.
5: That's for Saturday?
6: Yes. What,
5: rain and wind?
6: Yeah, rain and wind, yeah.
5: But not a nor'easter?
6: Nothing. There's no nor'easter. There's no big bumbo genesis.
5: Okay.
6: Which did not have Phil Collins in it, by the way. Yes. And then Sunday.
5: What does that mean?
6: Bumbo genesis. That's
5: by the way,
6: that big word.
5: If you're just tuning in, you're listening to our weather guy.
6: Yes.
5: Do the weather.
6: Yes, yes, yes. Yeah. Usually I just stick my head out.
5: Can I just remind everybody, you know, so we have some new listeners on the island.
6: Yes.
5: I'm just going to play an old weather promo
6: sure.
5: we had here.
6: Go for it, yeah.
5: Featuring AJ. Okay.
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4: I'm guessing the higher elements, you know, higher amounts be the higher parts of the state.
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4: I don't think we're going to see anything like we've seen as far as these large snowstorms anymore.
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4: 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Excuse me. They're closing delays.
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5: Whatever.
4: Accurate weather. Anyone can do the weather smooth. We have honest, accurate
5: That's
4: weather.
5: Right.
6: Yes.
5: If you wanted regular people doing the weather.
6: Right.
5: You got it.
6: Exactly. Right. I'm that person. I'm that guy.
5: Can you just give us the weather? So
6: yeah. So Saturday's going to be cloudy. There's going to be some showers likely.
5: When does the rain start?
6: Saturday. Got increasing clouds on Friday.
5: Okay.
6: And then clouds Saturday.
5: Clouds on Friday.
6: Clouds on Friday, right? They increase, it gets breezy, and then it becomes windy, and showers are likely, and clouds on Saturday. The conditions impact outdoor plans, low to mid-60s, and then
5: is
6: Sunday.
5: Is this the island, too?
6: Yeah, I would imagine, because of the fact
5: you that... You would imagine.
6: Because, well, you know, because... Yeah.
5: Who needs facts?
6: It's the area. It's yeah. the area, because, you know, Connecticut and Long
5: the area,
6: Island,
5: but
6: only 14 miles apart.
5: Yeah, okay, fine, but the South Shore of Long Island
6: I would think, yeah,
5: takes any brunt of...
6: I would think if...
5: You know what?
6: The
5: Atlantic, I'm going to ask someone smart.
6: The Atlantic area would probably get worse because they got the 12-foot waves and whatnot, yeah. So...
5: Thank you, AJ.
6: Yes. That's fair.
7: Yeah. How much snow are we supposed to get, AJ? Hello?
5: Here we go.
7: Hello?
6: There's no snow.
7: I'm out here.
6: Yeah.
7: Lots of snow. I don't know what to do. AJ, help.
6: I know there's no snow.
8: So how much snow are we supposed to get?
6: Hello?
8: Does AJ know? Hey, AJ, how much snow are we supposed to get?
4: Put on your tinfoil hat.
8: Because it's snowing like a son of a bitch up here in Salisbury.
6: Ah, yes.
5: Yep.
6: Salisbury, known for snow.
5: Coastal flooding is only projected to get worse later in the week, with deadly rip currents and rough surf developing along the shoreline for hundreds of miles throughout the first week of fall.
6: Welcome.
5: This according to meteorologist Joe Bastardi.
6: Ah, Bastardi.
1: Mm.
6: Bastardi.
5: I like Bastardi.
6: Yeah, Bastardi. His weather's so Bastardi.
5: Bastardi.
6: It's so Bastardi.
5: All right, let's give you that word if you want to go to Metallica. Text STAGE, STAGE, right now to 203-882-9757 for your chance at flight, hotel, and tickets to see Metallica live in San Antonio. We will have a different word every hour today and all this week.
6: Yes.
5: Quiet Riot ends its search for a lead singer. Did you know that they were looking for a lead singer?
6: I had no idea.
5: I didn't know either. They played our toy drive last year. They were awesome.
6: Yeah.
5: I did not think they needed a singer, but maybe this guy was like, you know what? I've had enough of road life.
6: Maybe he's a temp, you know?
5: It's kind of Quiet Riot search for a new singer finally ended, and the band has revealed that 23-year-old John Tora will now be taking over the lead vocal spot.
6: Yay.
5: In mid-July, the band publicly posted that they were seeking submissions from interested singers in North America for the 2027 and beyond. This is the eighth singer since they started.
6: They're like Spinal Tap.
3: Summers.
9: That's a good sign.
3: Yeah.
6: Good luck, number eight.
3: Yeah.
5: Kevin DeBrow, the most famous singer.
6: Yeah.
5: You know, the big songs that they have.
6: Yeah.
5: He's out front.
6: Him and Paul Sorrentino, who is a great singer
5: but
6: also.
5: I guess they were doing this thing, and then people were sending videos, and this guy made a video, and everyone sent it to the band and said, this guy.
6: Yeah. For a while, they had that guy from American Idol, James Durbin, was the lead singer of Quiet Riot.
5: Yeah.
6: For 2 years, 2017 to 2019.
5: Regina Benali, the band's manager and widow of longtime Quiet Riot drummer Frankie Benali, said in a press release, quote, "We saw your comments, tags, and messages urging us to bring him on board. But what earned John the gig was his undeniable talent. His videos were outstanding, but when he stepped into the room with us, he blew the doors off our songs. We all heard it, an authentic sound that brings our material to life the way it's meant to be heard." Let's take a listen. There's always that first scream.
6: That's me at McDonald's.
5: He's only going to get better, by the way, with confidence and practice. Like, think about it. This is him in his bedroom.
6: Yeah.
5: Figure a year from now.

0: effects on it.
1: No. Wow. It's
0: goosebumps.
2: I have to say, I was just watching the video.
1: Yeah.
2: He's got to lose a little weight.
1: Well, yeah. Yeah. That'll go in time.
2: Well, road food's not easy, so yeah. you better do it now and stick to it.
1: Right. Healthy diet of drugs and alcohol will be fine.
2: Yeah. Okay, and here's the screaming part at the end.

0: That's great.
1: Yeah. That's incredible. That is uncanny.
0: I want to go see him now.
1: Yeah.
0: Just that new energy, you know?
1: Yep.
0: And Rudy. You got to see Rudy.
1: Yeah.
0: Rudy.
2: He looks the part, too. And he gets into it. He makes the faces and
0: oh,
2: stuff.
0: Oh, this guy?
1: Yeah.
0: Yeah. His hair is like from 1985.
1: Oh, yeah.
0: He might be 23, but his hair is 40.
1: Exactly right.
0: But in a good way.
1: Yeah.
0: Like healthy 40.
1: His hair is lived.
0: Oh, yeah.
1: It's lived.
0: That is Long Island heavy metal hair.
1: Oh, my God. Yeah. Congratulations to him.
0: Yeah.
1: Hope it's a long and healthy relationship.
0: So they've had a lot of different members. And then I looked up which rock bands turned over the most members.
1: Yeah.
0: You have the Allman Brothers with over 18.
1: Oh.
0: Jethro Tull with over 20. Which I witnessed that. He blew out his whole band once and started with a new band.
1: Like Jethro Tull.
0: Yeah. You're right. Heap.
1: Right.
0: Couldn't tell you one song they do.
1: No.
0: Sabbath, over 20. Jefferson Starship, over 20.
1: Yeah.
0: I feel like that one's a conservative estimate. It's probably over 30.
1: Right, those are the ones I can recognize.
0: Fleetwood Mac, over 18. Lynyrd Skynyrd, over 30.
1: Oh, yeah.
0: Members over the years.
1: Yeah, it's more like a club now.
0: Deep Purple, 15 to 20. Yes, over 20. Santana, over 60 members.
1: Oh, yeah. Well, there's like 90 members on the stage yeah. at that one time.
0: That's like three bands for him.
1: Yeah, exactly.
0: Yeah, there's like 20.
1: There are some folks that didn't even know the names were at. Yo.
0: I'll bet you that number is low, actually.
1: Yeah.
0: You're right. There's like 17 people on stage for one show.
1: I'm like, where's Carlo? Oh, there he is, right there in the middle. Right. It's the back room of Sam Ash. What the hell? Hello? They don't need a side of Santana. Mira, que?
0: I have a feeling Prince is up there, too.
1: Yeah.
0: And the Village People.
1: I would think, yeah.
0: All right.
1: Yeah. Multiple villages.
0: What's that?
1: Multiple villages.
0: Yeah, so for kids in college for the first time, experts say the first 6 to 8 weeks are the most dangerous in terms of personal safety. It's called the red zone. Retired police officer Michael Arterburn explains why and gives us some tips.
3: You have an innocent child that's coming from, well, you know, small town Kentucky like me, and they go into a larger city and a university, and they're dealing with people from all walks of life that have way different backgrounds and that are moving much faster than what they're used to.
1: Right.
3: And that area, especially with fentanyl and drink spiking and things like that, you just have to be on point with it.
0: What do you recommend?
3: I have a son in college now, so, you know, I tell him no pills, no powders.
1: Gotcha.
3: You know, if nothing else, just because fentanyl is so prevalent, you don't get to hit and miss. I encourage everybody to have some kind of Narcan in their first aid kit.
0: Just in case.
3: Right. I don't like it. Yeah, I don't like it, but it's a sign of the times.
1: Yeah. There's devious folks out there.
3: I always start with pepper gel. Pepper gel is the new pepper spray. Pepper spray kind of gets in the air, and everybody will make everybody cough. Pepper gel, you can spray inside, even inside of your car, and it doesn't make, you know, it doesn't contaminate the whole car. It just contaminates the target. I'd also have, you know, a lot of kids like to exercise, and this one kind of sounds stupid, but a personal alarm. Personal alarms are allowed everywhere, even like on a plane. So if nothing else, you're going to draw attention to yourself because they can be heard 3 football fields away.
1: Wow.
3: You'll understand once you set one off. There was a nurse down in Georgia that was a runner, and she was strangled to death. And that whole personal alarm sounds trite, but she couldn't call out because she was being strangled, and you could hear her being strangled on the 911.
1: Oh,
0: so she called 911?
3: She was able to hit the panic button on your phone. If you didn't know, you could, on the side of your phone, you can hit the home button 5 times, and it'll bring up an SOS.
0: I didn't know that.
1: Okay, so I'm not going to do that right now.
0: Can you cancel it?
3: Yeah, you can. But
0: all right, let me try it. Okay. 5 times in a row, quickly?
3: That's right.
0: Oh, yeah.
1: Yeah, the show might end earlier today.
0: Oh, yeah, it came right up.
1: Wow. You hit cancel, right?
0: Yeah. I hope so.
1: We're going to find out in a few minutes.
0: Yeah. Oh, well, that's a cool little thing. Yeah. Thank you. Yeah.
1: That's handy to know.
0: See, this is something you thought we all knew.
1: Right.
0: We don't all know.
1: I had no idea.
3: So you set up 5 contacts under that 911. So you not only do you want the police and 911 notified, but you also want, like, friends and family to know that you need something. And it also sends your GPS location.
1: Wow.
0: So you could set people in there. So it calls 911 and notifies up to 5 people.
3: Yeah, like if my kid is in a wreck or whatever, and for God forbid he can't speak, he can hit that panic button, and whoever's closer gets there first, I guess.
4: Holy crap.
3: For females, and maybe even males too, you can set a pair of old men's work boots outside of your door.
4: Oh.
3: And it just, nobody wants a piece of that guy.
5: It looks like someone lives with you who's big.
4: Oh, yeah.
5: That's a great idea.
2: Smart.
3: And some, you know, a variation is some people put out dog bowls and stuff like that, but the old big men's work boots, nobody wants that guy.
4: Okay. What else?
3: Dorms aren't super secure. A lot of dorms in my area have like five different rooms and one common area. So it's a good idea to have your own room security, like a door stop alarm or some type of alarm to go on your personal door, just so nobody can sneak in on you.
4: Right.
3: And they have window alarms. You can get these at the Dollar Tree. They're literally a dollar. And they run off of watch batteries. But if they're two little magnetic contacts disconnect from one another, that same alarm I was talking about earlier goes off.
4: Right.
3: And it's simple but effective.
4: All right. Good stuff, man. Thanks for being a police officer. Thanks for coming on. The long version of that is on the radio station website. Coming up, Dumbass News, proof that hitting the lottery for $167 million does not guarantee your happiness.
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8: On the Northern State eastbound, bags at 29, there's an accident over on the shoulder causing delays. Westbound delays at the Meadowbrook. Westbound delays heading into Queens. The Southern State is stop and go westbound from Route 1 Sands, Weagle Avenue. Westbound delays into Queens. The LIE is stop and go westbound from the Seaford Oyster Bay through the Queens Line. The Long Island Railroad is running on or close. I'm John Lynch with Long Island Traffic.
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0: Had a windfall where you've received a lot of money unexpectedly. And it... Call in and tell us how it worked out.
1: What's it like? I want a dream.
0: All right, so AJ's dream is that he hits the lottery and lives happily ever after.
1: Exactly.
0: His belief is he hits the lottery, then he's happy.
1: Life is good.
0: Life is good. You'll Life never be good. Miserable again.
1: I could laugh at bills.
0: All right, well, we present this story as...
1: Evidence?
0: Evidence.
1: Okay.
0: Item number one.
1: Gotcha.
0: $167 million Kentucky Powerball winner was arrested after he was found boozed up and asleep in a sports car. This is the fifth time he's been arrested since taking home the big prize.
1: Well, luckily now he has all the money for the bail.
0: This, according to reports.
1: Yeah.
0: James Farthing.
1: Farthing. What? No one Farthing more, yeah.
0: Was cuffed after a caller reported seeing a white Ford Mustang stopped in the middle of an intersection just before 3 a.m. The caller told dispatchers that the vehicle later drove into the Walmart parking lot.
1: Oh. Say he's still the old roots. Got a Mustang and a Walmart.
0: Yeah, he didn't go far from, he wasn't like, I'm buying a boat, I'm at the yacht club now.
1: He just went upgrade a little bit.
0: I'm a fancy hillbilly.
1: Exactly, yeah. Right.
0: Probably has a triple wide instead of a double wide trailer.
1: Right, I got me some brand new Crocs. Yeah.
19: That's nice.
1: Yeah, of course.
0: Deputies arrived at the Megastore parking lot to find Farthing asleep and alone in a running Mustang.
1: Oh.
0: They repeatedly knocked on the window to open him. To wake him up from a drunken stupor.
20: Open the window, sir.
0: That's a horrible way to wake up.
1: It really is. It's like, oh, God, let me be dreaming right now.
0: I'm
1: still in the car, still running, and there's a cop outside.
0: You open your eyes, and there's a cop with a flashlight.
1: Let's just get out with your checkbook. Okay, how much to make this go away? Yeah.
0: The jackpot winner from Kentucky allegedly showed several signs of impairment, including smelling of alcohol and marijuana, bloodshot and watery eyes, slurred speech, difficulty maintaining balance.
1: Right.
0: This is all according to reports.
1: Handing over a get-out-of-jail-free card from Monopoly.
21: Hey, officer, I'm ready. I'm good.
0: If you want $167 million, are you driving a Mustang?
1: No. I'd have a Mustang.
0: Maybe like a McLaren or something.
1: You know, I mean, yeah.
0: Right, depends on what it was. Maybe it was an old Shelby.
1: Yeah, you never know. They didn't say exactly what kind of Mustang.
19: A 2019, Mustang.
1: Yeah,
0: you know? 1986 Fox body.
1: A 2002 with a V6 and an automatic. Yeah, no.
19: One of those electric ones.
1: Single exhaust. Oh, hell no. No.
0: Farthing reportedly told deputies that a woman drove him to the parking lot and left him there.
1: Oh, see?
19: Hey,
1: the woman left, yes. Yeah.
19: Where'd she go?
1: Yeah, the prostitute I had, she left me here.
19: I mean, not prostitute.
1: Right.
0: A surveillance footage showed no one exited the car.
1: Oops.
0: He was cuffed on alcohol intoxication charges, booked into Scott County Detention Center. This is the fifth time he's faced criminal charges.
1: Well, see, here's where we differ.
0: Since winning.
1: Right. Here's where we differ. I would have a driver.
13: Yeah, right?
1: I would have a driver. I'm getting S-faced.
0: If you have $167 million, you can afford it.
1: I'm getting S-faced. I'm never driving.
0: It's Uber. You don't even have to hire someone fancy.
1: Yeah. Yeah, but
0: you can do Uber.
1: I want to look fancy though.
13: You get Uber Black. They have like the big vehicles that are blacked out.
0: Oh, yeah. Beautiful SUV.
1: Yep. Okay, I'll take that one.
13: Yeah, yeah, they're expensive. That one.
0: You could go high end Uber.
1: Right.
13: Yeah, no reason to get blacked out, especially in a Walmart parking lot.
1: But I want a bottle of water and I want some snacks in this car too.
13: Pull over.
0: As long as they don't over scent it with some bad spray.
1: Oh yeah,
0: you get in those cars, they're trying to hide bad smell.
1: Yeah. Like the last passenger? Yes.
0: Dude.
1: Yeah.
13: Smells like autumn leaves and fart in here. Right? I don't know.
1: Yeah, somebody pooped Febreze.
0: So in late July, Farthing was hit with domestic violence charges for allegedly strangling a woman at his home.
1: Nah, you don't do that. That ain't cool.
0: After a boating trip.
1: Yeah, you don't do that.
0: Well, he did bite a boat.
1: You walk away.
0: He was also recently charged in a hit and run that took place last November after allegedly smashing his Corvette.
1: Well, in his defense, he was drunk. He had to get out of there.
0: Into the back of another car.
1: It wasn't really running away. It was more like staggering and slamming into things and falling.
13: Since he's just going through cars now. He's like, I'll go with the Mustang next.
1: I thought I saw
0: Bigfoot. They're almost disposable.
13: Yeah.
1: I thought I saw Bigfoot run through these woods. He had a half shirt and Crocs on.
0: He also faces charges of battery on law enforcement after allegedly kicking a Florida deputy in the head.
1: Okay. He needs a buddy.
13: Yeah.
1: I'm willing to be that buddy. He needs to have someone to keep him out of trouble.
0: Oh, you're the guy.
1: Hire me.
0: You're going to do it.
1: I'm your buddy. Exactly right.
0: You're the solution to his problem.
1: I am. I'm the one who will transport him back and forth without him getting
0: in
1: trouble.
0: You're the sane one.
1: Exactly right.
0: Got it.
1: Yep. When paid handsomely, I can do that.
0: The career criminal clinched the massive prize after buying a $2 Powerball ticket from Clark's Pumpin' Shop.
1: Interesting. Oh, I mean, man. Where else would you get it?
0: The Pumpin' Shop.
1: Pumpin' Shop.
13: Yep. Come on, man. Yep. Going to Pumpin' Shop, get me a Miller High Life and a Powerball.
1: I won. I'm pumped. Now I will have that Slim Jim.
0: I like the stores that feel like they want to take two words and tell you everything they do.
1: Yeah.
0: Stop and save, stop and shop.
1: Right, try and save. Yeah, exactly, yes.
13: Pump and shop.
0: Pump and plop.
1: That'd be a diner.
0: There must be a bathroom there.
1: Right, right. Yeah. Yeah. The chew and poo, yep. Wow.
13: It's quality
1: again,
13: sore.
1: Again, yeah. My number's there. Just, I'll be your buddy. I'll take care of you.
0: Yeah, well, this just goes to show you, you don't just get $167 million and everything is happy.
1: Yeah. Mm-hmm. Well, he made his own misery. Trust me. Give it to me. I'll watch. Watch me. Watch what happens. I will be a reality show.
0: I would
1: show.
0: Love to watch this.
1: I would love you to watch me. I will make it. Everyone will be like, wow, what a happy person this man
0: You'd
1: is.
0: Have no one in your life to give you good advice.
1: Right. That's good, though. I learned myself.
13: End up
0: we
13: right
0: would
13: in the
0: actually
13: Mustang.
0: See what you, with lots of money, would do.
1: Oh, yeah. Watch my smoke. Yep. Oh, you'd be surprised. I will survive. I will survive. I'll be happy, and I will still have money left over. Because yeah. I've learned not having money what it's like not to have money.
13: That's true.
0: Yeah, but when you get $167 million.
1: I'll blow over a small percentage of it. That's my strategy. I'm going to immediately have a certain amount of money that I'm going to blow. And that's it. That's the blow money. That's the money.
0: And once that's gone.
1: Right. That's once it's gone, it's back to reality. It's back to living.
0: You know how many gamblers say this?
1: Yeah, but, you know, I have discipline. I have the same 60 bucks.
0: You know how many gamblers say that?
1: I have the same 60 bucks in my pocket for the last 3 weeks. I can hold on to money.
13: A lot of people lose their money on the blow, and that's what happens.
1: No, drugs involved. A little weed, maybe.
0: Boston John?
20: Yeah, my buddy Charlie Tuna, he won $1 million on a $10 scratch ticket.
1: I'm sorry.
20: He pretty much stayed the... I'm sorry?
1: Okay.
20: Oh, no, he stayed pretty much the same. I mean, same habits, same everything. He got fancier clothes and drank fancier beer at the bar, and that was about it.
1: Right.
0: So he was a nicer looking drunk.
1: Only slipped on the nicest part of the floor.
13: A million is like... Well,
0: you know, so what did he go from PBR to Michelob?
20: Well, you know...
1: Ultra.
20: You know, the crazy thing is that... when he was scratching the ticket, he thought he only won $10,000. And then he gave me the ticket to say, hey, did I win 10 grand? I go, no, you won $1 million. So I brought him to the lottery place, and he ended up giving me $10,000 for not telling no one and taking him there to get it done, you know, to get his money.
4: He's a nice guy.
1: You just told us right now, so I mean, you get $10,000 back.
20: Well, this happened back. You know.
4: Yeah, it's fine now.
1: Okay.
4: Yeah. Right. All right, Boston John, thank you.
1: Just checking.
4: Coming up, top video games that became successful movie franchises.
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22: Westbound delays on the LIE from the Seaford Oyster Bay out to Mineola Avenue. There's an accident there taking out a lane. Then there's more westbound delays heading into Queens. The Northern State has westbound delays at the Meadowbrook, westbound delays heading into Queens, eastbound delays heading into exit 29 with an accident there over on the shoulder. The Southern State is slow westbound from the Seaford Oyster Bay to Eagle Avenue, westbound delays heading into Queens. The Long Island Railroad is on or close. I'm John Lynch with Long Island Traffic.
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0: All right, we're doing on the board. It's top video games that became successful movies. Aaronette.
10: Good morning, guys.
0: Good morning.
4: Good morning.
10: How about the Sonic trilogy? I love that.
0: Sonic trilogy.
19: I thought it was fun.
1: Oh, the Hamburger Place? Really?
19: Yeah. They did a whole trilogy.
1: I never had a trilogy. I had the chili dogs and the
0: Smash. I don't think I've ever had a Sonic burger.
1: Oh, they're good.
19: Everything
1: they're
19: is very sweet good. At yeah. Sonic.
1: They're very
19: it's
1: good.
19: Kind of.
0: Really?
19: I feel like all their batter is a little bit sweet.
1: Oh.
0: Wow. I like it already.
1: Yeah, no, it's delicious.
19: And their ocean water is good. It's like their drink with the little ice.
1: It's actual ocean water,
19: yeah.
1: It's kind of guppy in there and everything.
19: So. Sonic the Hedgehog was my favorite game growing up. It was my first console, the Sega Genesis. It was like, I connect heavily with Sonic. And it is on the board.
0: On the board.
19: For sure. Those three Sonic movies.
10: Yay!
19: Jim Carrey came out of retirement for those movies. Specifically, someone gave him a script and he was like, yeah, this is the one I'm going to do.
1: Well, that's him. He's hyperactive in general. I mean, he is Sonic the Hedgehog.
19: Yeah.
10: He's genuinely so funny in that.
19: He's good.
0: Aaronette, thank you.
10: Thank you.
0: Gary.
11: Good morning, guys.
0: Good morning.
1: Hello, Gary.
11: How about Mortal Kombat?
1: Mortal Kombat! That's all I know.
0: All right, that was good.
19: So I love the 90s version of the Mortal Kombat movies because Raiden is played by just a German guy. You know, like the actor was just, right. they were like, no, we can't find someone who's like Japanese. We just got to go with this guy.
1: Right.
19: And he's like,
1: that's weird.
19: Hi, I'm Raiden.
1: Hello, I'm Carl. I'm Carl. Mortal Kombat, man. Carl.
19: Those 90s movies are rough.
1: You go to Big Garden, yeah.
19: But they're good watches if you want to watch something bad. You know, like they're...
0: Oh, okay. Oh,
1: they're so bad, they're good?
0: Oh, that's right up Ruth's alley.
1: Oh, yeah. Seriously, yeah.
19: Yeah.
1: The whole series.
0: On the board?
19: It is on the board. And the new Netflix ones are not bad either. I mean, once again, Mortal Kombat is silly. So if you want a silly watch, the new Netflix ones are not terrible.
1: Yeah. No, Mortal Kombat is the interstate.
0: Yeah, right.
1: That's Mortal Kombat.
19: Yeah, it's 95.
0: LIE.
1: Yep.
0: Hungry Man.
12: Good morning. I have two that come to my mind. I'm
0: just
12: not
0: one.
12: Which one I want to say.
0: Just right. One.
12: But I'm going to go with Tron, I guess.
1: Tron.
0: Why do you sound so sad when you go with Tron?
1: Yeah, seriously, because he knows.
12: Because I bet you the other one's on the board.
0: Oh, I see what you're saying. Is Tron on the board?
19: So Tron is not on the board, but it's a good good mention.
1: It's the Walmart of video movies.
19: It is.
1: It's the bargain basement. I mentioned the original one had like the worst graphics. I remember seeing part of it, and I was like, okay, I'm good.
0: Right.
1: Yeah.
19: That arcade game is a rough play.
1: It looks like an acid trip. Like, yep.
19: It's not very playable. It's kind of broken, but yeah, it was a good movie. I thought they were solid.
1: Yeah, never go for a monosyllabic name, Tron.
0: Jim from Meriden.
14: Morning.
0: Hey.
1: Morning.
14: But let's see, I'm going with the Resident Evil.
1: Oh. Sounds like a really bad apartment complex.
0: I was shocked if that wasn't on the board.
1: Resident Evil.
19: It is definitely on the board. Resident Evil, obviously, the Resident Evil franchise came out with the PlayStation 1, the first Sony console. It was about zombies taking over
0: a
19: city.
0: Such a great video game.
19: Yeah.
1: Two hot ladies, Mila Jovovich and Michelle Rodriguez.
19: Those are the original movies from the 2000s.
1: Right. Those are the reasons to watch, actually. That's it. Mm. Just turn the sound off.
19: One of the things that scared me more...
1: Perf. Thank you. Resident Evil, come on.
19: More than the zombies in the Resident Evil
0: You are
19: Evil
0: the Resident
19: movie.
0: Evil.
1: Thank you. Recognized.
19: Yeah. is that there's a laser grid in one of those movies that cuts someone in pieces.
1: Oh, wow.
19: That's the most terrifying thing in that movie.
1: It takes a half a second.
19: Right. Yeah.
0: Like you think, oh, what just happened? And then you just see him fall.
19: You just see him turn into like a fence. Oh, like a train link fence.
1: Like in the cartoons of like Wile E. Coyote.
19: Yes. Yep. Yeah, exactly.
1: Cool. I can deal with that.
0: Jim, nice job. Thank you, brother. Appreciate it. All right, on the board, top video games that became successful movies. And at the top of the hour, we'll give you the new word that could win you a trip to see Metallica.

0: you say there's a Barbie doll made after Lenny Kravitz?
1: Sadly, yes, there is. Yeah.
2: Wow.
1: Yep.
0: Is this new?
1: Yeah. As a matter of fact, I saw it in, like, I was just scrolling through entertainment news a couple of days ago, and I'm like, oh, really? Because his head's not big enough as it is. Now he has a doll after him.
0: Okay, what's it look like?
1: It looks like it looks more like a cross between him, Barbie, and Prince. It really does. It looks like, it's like an amalgamation. With
0: Barbie, Prince,
1: like he's very pretty.
0: Lenny Kravitz had a threesome.
1: Yeah, he's very pretty. Yeah, this is the end result, end product.
3: He's wearing a crop top.
1: Yeah,
3: it's and
0: crop top.
3: Yeah,
1: it's like, it's got a tattoo on his chest and everything else. And
0: it's Chasney J in the morning. Ruth,
4: I was gonna say, it looks a little like Milli Vanilli.
3: Yeah,
1: which one, Milli or Vanilli?
4: Yeah.
0: Right. Both.
5: Girl, you know it's true.
0: All right, we're doing on the board top video games that became successful movies. What do we get so far?
3: So far, we got Sonic the Hedgehog. We got Mortal Kombat and Resident Evil.
0: Joey from Stratford.
6: Good morning, guys.
0: Hi.
1: Good morning, Joey.
6: I was going to say The Witcher, but I actually just remembered. I'm going to go Tomb Raider.
1: Tomb Raider.
3: The Witcher was a show. It wasn't a movie. But Tomb Raider, yes, absolutely on the board.
1: Yeah.
3: The Angelina Jolie version I saw with my cousin.
0: She was so hot.
3: She was so hot back in the day. Right. And she played a Lara Croft great.
1: Yeah.
3: Like it was really solid.
1: She wasn't acting.
0: She was the perfect person to put in that movie.
3: Yes.
1: She was, yeah.
3: Yep.
0: I wish the movie was better, but she was great in it.
1: Right. Like your outfits.
3: So the PlayStation ones.
0: Yeah.
1: Yep.
3: The PlayStation ones had the triangle boobs because they couldn't make a rounded surface. So the Lara Croft had just two triangles.
1: Was that a weapon?
3: Boobs.
1: Was like, yeah, people hug. Yeah. Yeah.
0: There are two missiles in there.
3: So Angelina Jolie, perfect. Just perfect version of it.
0: Bye, Joey. Thank you. Braden?

0: Hello, guys.
1: Hey, good morning. Hello.
0: What about Minecraft?
1: Minecraft?
2: That was the movie with Jack Black.
3: Oh,
2: in
3: Lord.
2: It. Yeah. And Jack Black and Aquaman. What's his name?
3: Oh, Jason Momoa?
2: Jason Momoa.
3: Right.
2: Yeah. That movie, the I never saw it. It's not on the board, but it had that robot chicken song.
3: Oh,
2: chicken.
3: Really?
2: Yeah, I don't know. It became like a meme.
3: The robot chicken song.
2: Not
3: robot
2: chicken. Chicken, song? Chicken, fried chicken. I don't remember it.
3: Chicken, fried chicken.
0: Yeah. Mm.
3: Well, it's making me hungry.
2: Jack lava chicken is what. La la la lava. La la la la chicken or something like that was a
3: Jack
2: meme
3: Black,
2: on Vine for
3: was
2: a while.
3: Jack Black eating the chicken?
2: Yes.
1: All right, Braden. Good job. Thank you.
3: Yeah, man.
0: Thanks, you too.
1: Okay. Seems to be a delay between us and Braden.
3: Yeah, he's a couple of
2: he's in the
3: away.
2: Minecraft world.
3: Couple countries away.
1: Mm. Mushmouth?
4: Hey, how about Super Mario?
2: Super Mario. There's been a few...
4: Number one.
2: Few movie properties for Super Mario, including the original one with the guy who's like, hey, it's me, I'm Mario. Like in the 90s. But yes, of course it's on the board. Super Mario, that franchise has been doing really well for Nintendo recently.
3: Was there ever a natural Super Mario or just a Mario?
2: It's a regular.
1: That all
4: yeah,
1: started,
4: mediocre Mario.
1: There was a character in Donkey Kong, right?
2: Yes. Yeah. So he was just the plumber in Donkey Kong.
1: My God, yeah. I wonder how much money that one idea.
5: Yes. Right. Yeah, so he was just the plumber in Donkey Kong.
1: My God. Mushmouth, I'm going to murder you!
4: Oh, why?
1: And he doesn't even know why.
2: Yeah. It's interesting to see it through the lens. Like, I took my niece to see the Super Mario movie, and they're experiencing Super Mario for the first time. You know, she's 8.
1: Right.
2: Through a movie, which is so odd because we all grew up with a version of Mario, you know?
1: Yeah.
2: So they're starting to experience this through movies, and it's kind of nice to be able to share.
1: Well, I went from Pong to Pac-Man.
2: Yeah.
1: To Donkey Kong, and Donkey Kong was we're going back and forth on the screen.
3: Yeah,
1: we're going
3: yeah,
1: right.
3: Yep,
1: we're going left.
3: Yep. I just love Donkey Kong. That was my game. I loved it.
2: It was a fun game.
3: I loved it. You know that franchise made 60,
1: Super Mario 3. I got to the end of.
3: Yeah, that franchise, you know, Donkey Kong and up has made about $67 billion in total lifetime revenue.
1: Yeah,
3: $67 billion.
1: Billion.
2: There's a whole documentary on professional players and how they like really go at each other. It's called Fistful of Quarters. It's a good watch.
3: A Fistful of Quarters.
2: Yeah.
3: Go ahead, Punk. A Fistful of Quarters.
1: Ken from Oxford.
3: Ken Oxford!
6: Good morning.
1: Hey.
3: Morning.
6: What about the video game Doom? D-O-O-M.
2: Doom.
3: Doom.
1: Doom.
3: Right.
2: Everyone's first MS-DOS game they got on their computer.
3: Right.
2: Remember that one?
1: I haven't heard DOS in a long time.
2: Like the zombies and everything was like... And you
3: that was a kid playing. Yeah, deviated septum.
2: Yeah. Doom is on the board. It was The Rock was in Doom.
3: Yeah, they made it Doom because Dumb was too easy.
7: we'll call it Doom. It sounds better.
2: That sounds good. We can put The Rock in just about anything.
3: Right, Doom is tough.
2: Doom is a rock.
1: Yeah. All right, nice job. Okay, we'll figure out what we missed. And then at the top of the hour, we give you another chance to see Metallica in San Antonio.

0: outside. Should we worry about this nor'easter coming to our area this weekend? And another word that could get you to see Metallica in San Antonio coming up at 7 o'clock. It's Chaz and AJ in the morning. We're doing On the Board. It's the top video games that became successful movies. Brian's doing it. We'll take one more call, and then we'll go through what we missed here.
1: Right.
0: Aaron from Waterbury.
2: Hello, good morning.
0: Hello.
2: I'm so excited I got through. So I am guessing Fallout.
0: Fallout.
3: So much someone's hair.
0: Yeah.
2: So I'm obsessed with the Netflix series. My son's got me hooked on it.
3: Oh.
4: The series is great. These are specifically movies. They're not going to be a TV series like, you know, Fallout or I think there's a few now.
2: That sucks.
4: Yeah, like The Last of Us was another great series that was
0: that worked out pretty good.
4: Yeah, game turned out into a movie. Yeah.
3: I got more Fallout than her.
2: Right.
0: So not on the board.
4: Not on the board, but honorable mention for sure.
3: A great guest though. Yeah.
0: All right.
2: Thank you so much. Have a great day, guys.
0: You too.
3: Thank you.
0: All right, let's go through what's on the board.
4: All right, so we'll start with Five Nights at Freddy's, successful franchise starring Matt Lillard of Scream, Tomb Raider, Resident Evil. Pokemon is probably the largest franchise of all time that has many, many movies. Silent Hill, Uncharted, Mortal Kombat, the Super Mario Bros. Movie, Sonic the Hedgehog, and Doom.
0: Yeah. All right, coming up, another chance for you to go to see Metallica in San Antonio.
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7: It's stop and go westbound on the LIE from Vets Highway to Deer Park Avenue. Then it's heavy westbound from the Seaford Oyster Bay to Mineola Avenue where there's an accident take out a lane. Or westbound delays heading into Queens. The Northern State Slow westbound at the Meadowbrook. Westbound delays heading into Queens. The Southern State is stop and go westbound from Route 110 all the way out through the Queens line. The Cross Island has northbound delays from the Southern State to the Long Island Expressway. The Long Island Railroad is on or close.
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0: We'll have to see Metallica in San Antonio.
19: Oh, baby.
0: All right, here's the code word. Text the word light, L-I-G-H-T, right now to 203-882-9757 for your chance at flight, hotel, and tickets to see Metallica live in San Antonio. Let's go live to Scott Haney now, weather god. Should we worry about... Should we worry about this nor'easter?
20: No, rain and wind. I mean, it's not going to be a blockbuster for us. The further east you go, Cape and the Islands, 60-mile-an-hour wind gusts, inches of rain, not going to be good. Literally about 150 to 200 miles away from Connecticut, it's all the difference the storm is going to make. But for us here in Connecticut, Saturday afternoon, it's not even going to be raining.
0: Really?
20: At this point. It's Saturday night and Sunday that the storm really starts ramping up. Sunday's going to be a wet day. It's going to be a windy day. The main threat for us here in Connecticut is coastal flooding. And that's because the storm system is out of the north and east. The winds are coming in out of the north and east, which means the water gets pushed into the Long Island Sound from the Atlantic. And there's a normally higher astronomical tide because of the full moon that's on Saturday. Typically, the tides run a little bit higher by about a foot, foot and a half when you have a full moon. Well, you got that, plus you're getting all the water pushed into the Long Island Sound. So there's going to be some flooding along the coastline.
0: What about South Shore, Long Island?
20: Oh, there's going to be beach erosion.
0: Gotcha.
20: Yeah, this is a wallop. You know, we're talking gusts and those waves. I mean, the mariners out there, take caution. It's just going to be a tough time on the ocean. The wave heights are going to be incredible. I definitely think there's going to be beach erosion along the South Shore.
0: 12 feet.
20: Yeah, that's not out of the realm of possibility.
0: Really?
20: I mean, this storm is a doozy. But the further out to sea you go, the more intense the storm gets. So for us here in Connecticut, it's one thing. And for those folks in Long Island, it's another. We're already at
0: How much
20: two.
0: Of another is it for Long Island?
3: Like another good
0: is it
3: another
0: a lot
3: bag.
0: Worse for Long Island?
20: It's going to be worse for Long Island. Not so much in terms of rain, but in terms of wind. And again, you know, you got south-facing shorelines with beach erosion. That's always a concern when you get storms like this. Nor'easters are not fun storms to deal with, especially when you're living along the beach.
0: Okay. So if I'm planning an event on Long Island for Saturday, what time do I think that I'm going to be going inside?
3: Yeah.
20: 5 p.m.
0: Okay, that's good.
3: Right.
0: All right. And same here for Connecticut?
20: Yes.
0: Okay.
20: Depending on what model you believe, it might even be longer. It might even be later in the day.
0: Huh. All right. So Saturday around 5, maybe later.
20: Saturday night.
3: Right.
20: The earlier Saturday you are, the better off you're going to be. because there's going to the wind is certainly going to be with us all day. The wind is with us today. I mean, it's breezy. It's going to be breezy today, tomorrow, and Friday, but then it gets really windy with gusts 30-plus miles an hour here in Connecticut during the day on Saturday, 30 to 40-plus mile an hour winds on Sunday, and the whole storm system will start going down Sunday evening, and Monday we're back to the gorgeous weather.
0: Nice. This is one if you have a giant tree outside your house.
3: Mm-hmm.
0: This is when you just get it out of there.
3: Right. Or stay out of the way.
20: Looking at.
3: Yeah.
20: Hello, Elm. Right. Stay away from my house.
3: Right, right. Make sure you talk to it.
0: That's
20: and that reminds me of a song.
3: Yeah.
0: Okay.
20: That reminds me of a song from Paint Your Wagon, 1964. I talk to the trees, but they don't listen to me. That is a true God to honest song.
3: I believe it.
0: I believe you.
3: I totally believe it, yes.
20: Mm-hmm.
0: All right,
20: mm-hmm.
0: good. I have a better gauge on what's going to happen now. Thank you, brother. Appreciate it.
20: Now check in tomorrow because things can change.
0: Okay.
3: Gotcha.
20: All right.
0: I'll text you tomorrow.
3: We'll
0: All right.
3: Do that.
0: Thank you, Scott Haney.
3: Thanks, Scott.
0: Weather God. All right. That's one nutty weather guy to another nutty weather. I don't even know if this is a weather guy, but we're going to play it for you.
14: If you're living on the East Coast, it's going to be a real show. You're talking about a nor'easter forming. So basically, from Virginia Beach all the way on up to your mother's ass over there in Boston, you're talking about heavy winds, rain, beach erosion. You're talking waves between 9 and 12 feet. You understand? So if you got any fishing trips, don't go out there. This is going to be the perfect storm. You're not coming back home. I'm going to tell you that straight the up. They're going to find you over there hanging around a buoy. So if you got any kind of fishing trips on the East Coast this week, just f***ing cancel them, basically. Like I told you, the model's all over the place. They don't know what the f*** is going on. So I'm just going to tell you straight like this. Prepare for the worst, hope for the best. Is it going to be terrible like a hurricane? Obviously not. I don't want to fearmonger. But if you live by the beach, life's about to be a beach, and you're not going to want to be playing in the sand because you're talking about beach erosion. You're talking about potential flooding. Like I told you, 9 to 12 feet. Look at the red right there. You ever seen the red, you're dead, when they talk about snakes? Well, it's the same thing with the weather. Basically, 40 to 50 mile an hour winds, and that's going to be pushing water all up against the coast, pours no ditty. Boston, Rhode Island, you guys are going to really be feeling this. If it pans out the way it looks right now, like I told you, 9 to 12 feet waves. You're going to have the surfers out there loving it. Be careful out there, even though you guys know how to swim really well. I don't want to hear nobody being missing. Also, get the hoodies out. It's going to be around 60 degrees this week, the high. Plus the wind, it's going to feel cold. Everybody's going to get sick. Watch.
0: Hoodies in the rain. I don't know.
3: Nice. There's your AccU effing forecast.
0: Yeah. I wish I had enough money to buy a television station because I'd put him and Sky Haney together.
3: Oh, my God. Yes. That would be awesome.
0: Yeah. That would be.
3: Yeah. Cain and Abel. Here you go. That's great. I want it every day.
0: Anybody go to Willie Nelson last night in Connecticut, the Hartford Healthcare Amphitheater? It's a venue that's much like Jones Beach.
3: Yeah.
0: It's right on the water.
3: Yeah, it's beautiful.
0: It's just awesome. You feel like you're outside, but you're covered. And there's lots of things to do. It's almost like the act is kind of like in the background sometimes.
3: Yeah,
0: you know?
3: Exactly.
0: Willie Nelson and Neil Young, two legends, played there last night. Willie Nelson, 93 years old.
3: Yeah, or young.
0: So I was with Jimmy Kopic, who works with Live Nation 50 plus years. He's been bringing concerts to the area.
3: Yeah.
0: And we were chatting, and he's like, "You want to go backstage?" I'm like, "Yeah." He goes, "You have to take a COVID test."
3: Yeah.
0: Because Willie's 93.
3: Yeah, exactly. Take no chances.
0: Okay.
3: Take no chances. Yeah.
0: So, you got to stick the Q-tip up your nose, which is just a blast.
3: The sneezing.
0: And then you got to put it in a little test tube. And then you shake it around.
3: Wait 15 minutes?
0: No, this was a rapid test.
3: Oh, right, even more
0: so
3: rapid.
0: So you put three little drops into the little dial. It's almost like you're trying to reach it's like a telethon dial.
3: Gotcha, right.
0: You see it going up? It's like a little red line. It just starts going up.
3: Yeah.
0: He's like, "All right, let's just make sure it goes." I'm like, "Jimmy, if this doesn't go, I can't go on the air tomorrow. That'll be your fault."
3: Right.
0: It's like, "Well, I don't want Willie Nelson to die." I'm like, "No, that's a good point."
3: Yeah.
0: I'm worried about the show.
3: Yeah,
0: you're
3: yeah,
0: worried
3: yeah,
0: about Willie Nelson's life.
3: It's all priorities, yeah.
0: All right.
3: Yeah.
0: I passed.
3: Yay.
0: I didn't stay for Willie, though.
3: Oh. All that for nothing.
0: Yeah. Well, I didn't get a chance to meet him backstage, and I didn't stay. I left about 15 minutes before he went on.
3: But you know you don't have COVID. That's good.
0: What's that?
3: But you know you don't have COVID now. You know you're healthy.
0: Right. All right, so what did he sound like on stage? Let's hear it.
2: A good thing brings the money.

0: people there loved it, by the way.
1: Yeah. They had a great time. Willie was great. Yeah. Neil was great. It's all great. Legends. The young guy who opened. Yeah, you're seeing living legends. Are you going to be able to see Willie Nelson again?
2: Hopefully.
1: Probably not.
2: Hopefully.
1: Maybe.
2: Yeah.
1: But it's not my thing. Like, if I saw Willie 20 years ago, I'd be like, this is awesome.
2: Yeah,
1: but now I'm like,
2: right.
1: I don't have any patience. It's like, I want to know what you're saying.
2: Right, wrap it. Yeah. Wrap it. Come on. Can you print the words on the screen?
1: You know what I should have done? Because I got in my car 15 minutes before he went on. I should have stayed. It's 15 minutes.
2: Right.
1: It's one hot dog and a beer.
2: Exactly. Right.
1: And I would have seen him walk out, standing ovation.
2: Right.
1: Mm-hmm. Everyone sparks up.
2: Yeah, perfect.
1: And there's the moment.
2: Yeah,
1: that's
2: really
1: all
2: is.
1: You need.
2: Right.
1: You get 3 minutes into a song, you're like, I've seen Willie Nelson.
2: Willie in a cloud. I'm good. Yes.
1: Yes. That's it.
2: Yep.
1: I'm good. I saw Willie. I saw the crowd. I saw the cloud from the crowd.
2: A little contact high for the ride home.
1: Yeah.
2: Perfect.
1: That's it.
2: Yep.
1: I'm
2: good. That's all you need. Yeah.
3: You would have left baked.
2: Right.
1: I would have. Seriously.
3: Just from the cloud.
2: Let me have another hot dog. We have four hot dogs.
3: Pretty sure I smelled it from my house.
1: Yeah. That is.
2: It was? Yeah.
1: And that weed is. I can't take it.
2: No.
1: I can't handle it.
2: I'm willing to try.
1: I can't handle that weed.
2: That's why Marshall ate so much this morning. You don't love cat food, man.
1: Yeah. And Neil Young, you know, the last time he played, sold out show. I mean, it's Neil friggin' Young, by the way. I met someone from Canada in Jimmy Koplik's club.
2: Really?
1: Drove from Canada to see Neil Young.
2: That's dedication. That's a fan.
1: That's a fan.
2: That's a fan.
1: That's
2: or,
1: a fan.
2: Or his dealer.
1: So, like, I'm not that person.
2: Yeah.
1: You know, when Neil Young played last time, sold out, he came out. I think he played Cinnamon Girl, first or second song.
2: Yeah.
1: I'm like, that's all I really wanted
2: that's
1: to see.
2: That's a hit, yeah. No. Yeah. Fine.
1: Thanks for letting us know how it goes.
2: I'm good. For those of you who have forgotten.
1: Yeah.
2: A lot of weed out there yesterday.
1: All right, so Bret Michaels announced his Road to Recovery tour as only Bret Michaels could.
4: 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We will be at Founders Amphitheater on Friday, October 16th with the Bret Michaels Band. We are playing all the Poison hits. It's all about the music and the party, and it starts now. I'll see you Friday, October 16th, Portage, Indiana, Founders Amphitheater.
2: He's got an IV in his arm. He's got little monitors on his chest.
1: Does he really?
2: No, I'm just saying.
1: Okay. All right. I didn't know.
2: As soon as he came to, sounds like something he would do. Yeah, as soon as he comes to.
1: Promo!
5: But yeah, he still has the bandana.
2: Yep.
1: What is the deal with that? Is he missing his hair?
2: I heard that holds a wig in place.
5: Mm-hmm.
1: Yeah.
2: Yeah.
5: Yeah.
2: Which, hey, I mean, he looks good.
1: So right.
2: If you're going to get a wig, get a good wig.
1: Mm-hmm. He can't go without hair.
2: No.
1: No, you need hair.
2: Exactly.
1: For Bret Michaels? Like right. A bald Bret Michaels doesn't work.
2: Would not work at all, no.
1: That doesn't work.
2: No. No. It'd be a Q-tip on stage.
3: it's like Peter Frampton when he lost all his hair. Yeah. You know? It's just kind of like you lose some of the magic. Kenny G still got it, but.
1: Yeah. Did you hear it's like 1985 all over again? Lionel Richie in the news.
2: Yeah.
1: Bret Michaels in the news.
2: Yeah.
1: But Lionel Richie had another issue.
2: Yeah.
1: What happened? He was hospitalized again.
2: Yeah.
1: Suffering another heart issue. Quote, Lionel underwent a common procedure for atrial fibrillation. Doctor said he's going to be fine.
2: Good.
1: Well, this happened earlier, too, right?
2: Yeah.
1: And then, like, a couple weeks ago, someone had to bring a chair out so he could sing all night long in a chair.
2: Yeah, he was getting all dizzy and whatnot and everything. Yeah, had to take oxygen, stuff like that.
1: Yeah, well.
2: And he came out with electrolytes, with, you know, bottle electrolytes and, like, mentioned to the crowd. You know, if you start getting dizzy, sit your ass down, make sure you drink.
1: He's funny.
2: This.
1: I saw him live.
2: He deals with it well. He knows he's got issues.
1: A lot of great songs.
2: Yeah.
1: You got a little song about Lionel Richie?
2: Yeah, actually, this is one of the songs he sang last night. Yeah.
1: Okay.
2: Yeah.
1: Here we go.

0: Okay, you're going to surgery, but you're going to be okay.
1: Yes, he's going to be okay.
0: All right,
1: he'll be fine.
0: All right, he's going to be just fine.
2: Where's little Richie?
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0: Dumbass News is next.
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5: Westbound delays on the LIE from Vets Highway to Deer Park Avenue. Then it's heavy westbound from the Seaford Oyster Bay through the Queens Line. The Northern State Stop and Go westbound from Deer Park Avenue to Route 110. Westbound delays from 106, 107 to the Meadowbrook. Westbound delays heading into Queens. The Southern State is slow westbound from Route 110 to Eagle Avenue. Eastbound delays from Eagle Avenue to the Wausau. The Long Island Railroad is on or close.
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0: You're getting lots of good feedback on Twitch.
2: This is nice.
0: For that parody song.
2: Yeah, yeah. A lot of love. A lot of love in the room here.
0: Yeah.
2: Yeah. Let's see. Oh, my God, I'm crying. I got Brian and Ruth should be doing backup. Okay, not a bad idea. That was a good
0: one. What about me? I could do backup.
2: You could do backup also. I guess I figured you're in charge of everything. Someone's got to run things. You know, someone's got to be
0: just
2: in charge.
0: Kidding.
2: Right. Hey, I'm into it. Go for it.
0: Okay.
2: Nice job, AJ. Outstanding.
0: Outstanding.
2: I should be standing outside. I have no idea. Great job, AJ. I got that was a good one, AJ. And I got AJ's pure genius and a gearhead too. I'm swooning.
0: Who's swooning?
2: That is Gypsy Tango 69.
0: Gypsy Tango.
2: Gypsy Tango 69.
0: Gypsy's not
2: right. Gypsy Tango 69.
0: Yeah, that's not enough. Gotta have Gypsy Tango.
2: And then I got do it again. I missed it. Thanks, beach walking mama.
0: What is it? Beef walking?
2: Beach walking mama.
0: Oh, beach walking.
2: Beach walking mama.
0: It's like
2: yeah.
0: Beef walking mama.
2: Yeah, and coming in, you need to walk a lot more. Yes. Thank you.
0: Yeah, nice job.
2: Thank you.
0: Well, you should add some backup vocals because, you know, I don't want to say this, but Lionel's bound to have another heart problem.
2: This is truth, yes. Right.
0: So we wish nothing but the best.
2: Oh, he's going to be fine.
0: Lionel Richie's fine.
2: Yeah, he's going to be fine.
0: He's got the best doctors.
2: He's going to be fine. And he would laugh at this, too.
0: Yes.
2: He's got a good sense of humor.
0: A man picked up a DoorDash order at the scene of a crash involving his delivery driver.
2: That's hungry. I'll go get it.
0: Is that a little rude? Or like,
2: yeah, it's a lot rude.
0: Tacky. I mean, what would you call that?
2: I mean, the guy smashed his car getting your order, okay? That's kind of rude. You know what? I'll go get it. Then why don't you go get it in the first freaking place?
0: Right.
2: You know? I brought this to you and I got into an accident.
0: Yes.
2: I hope you tipped him.
0: Do we know how far this guy had to drive to go? Like, was the DoorDash driver close?
2: I have no
0: idea.
2: Like,
0: right down the street?
2: I guess it was close enough.
0: Did you see a red dot, and then it just stopped there? And then you said, all right, I'll just drive to the red dot?
2: Right.
0: And then you roll up on an accident?
2: DoorDash crash. Let me see.
0: Or did the DoorDash driver communicate to you that he was in an accident?
2: Yeah. Let's see here.
0: Man went viral on social media after. So not only did he go pick it up, he filmed himself picking it up.
2: Right.
0: Oh, now I'm not liking him.
2: Mm-hmm. Right. I hate these people. Yeah, it doesn't say how far he was.
0: Mm.
2: Right. Well, that car got wrecked.
0: Really?
2: I mean, that thing is, the hood is halfway across the engine compartment. I mean, that thing's total. That thing's done. I don't know what the hell he hit, but he hit it good. He DoorDashed too much. Like door crash.
0: It's almost like if the guy's in the car, like unconscious, would you reach and grab the bag and just say, that's my order.
2: Right?
17: What was the order?
2: Yeah. Oh, yeah. It's another thing. What did he have?
0: Yeah. What did he have? What's in that bag?
2: Yeah, they didn't say. They didn't mention they started a GoFundMe page for him, though. The guy.
0: The guy who had the accident.
2: Yeah, they raised $14,000 for because his car is done. His car is total. It's a lot of door dashing.
0: Who's the dumbass here? The DoorDash driver or the guy who picked up?
2: The guy who picked it up. Yeah. I mean, come on. You know, now all of a sudden you can do stuff.
0: Here's the thing. We need to know what he ordered because some things you could stick in a microwave and bring back to life.
2: Yeah.
0: And then some things, they're just gone.
2: Yeah. Anything with dough in it, no. That's done. It becomes rubber.
0: Yeah. So maybe it was pizza.
18: Big Mac.
0: It's pizza that didn't. Yeah. Oh, a Big Mac. Yep. A Big Mac you can't bring back from the dead.
2: No, you cannot.
18: Big Macs are expensive, though. He might, you know.
2: But a Big Mac, you can take the meat out.
0: Right, if he went down to get a Big Mac out of the guy's wrecked car, I'm with him.
2: Okay.
18: $12 for a Big Mac.
0: $12?
2: You
0: know?
2: Yeah.
0: I never bring it back.
2: Right. It's $11.
0: The special sauce.
18: Special sauce is congealed.
0: Yeah, special sauce is only magical when the whole thing is warm.
2: Well, the thing is, with the Big Mac, you can just kind of take the burger, scrape stuff off, put the burger in the microwave for a couple moments, and put it back on, and it's still a good.
0: Okay.
2: You know?
0: How long before you eat? And by the way, it's not going to be as good.
2: It's not the same, but that's one way of trying to revive it.
0: If this guy went and got a Big Mac out of the wrecked car, I'm with him.
2: I have no idea what he
0: Chaz ordered. And AJ.
19: Good morning, guys. AJ and Sheldon, how are y'all?
2: Hey.
0: Good, thank you.
2: What's up, man?
19: So, yeah, I actually watched the video, and apparently, the DoorDash guy actually called him and said, hey, I just got an accident. I can't bring you the food, but you can pick it up.
2: Oh.
19: So I guess that's how it happened. I watched the video.
2: That's how dedicated he was.
17: Get that guy a raise.
2: Serious.
0: Yeah.
19: But then, like, he's standing there, and you could see the bag, he's standing there with the police, and his bag of food's, like, sitting there on the ground. And it looked like it was McDonald's.
2: Yeah. Oh, those fries. Those poor fries.
0: Oh, the fries.
2: Yeah.
0: You lose all of the juice with the fries.
2: You cannot bring those. Oh, yeah. It's sitting next to a light pole.
19: Yep, exactly.
2: Yeah. It's a big bag. It's a big bag, yeah. Yeah, he's sitting. That's substantial.
0: All right, thank you, man.
18: Yeah, could have been a double
0: order.
18: That's
0: good news.
2: Yeah, that's substantial, yeah. That's
18: good, it was like a shopping bag. Yeah. Like, it's like, you know, one of those Big Macs where maybe you get a couple.
2: I'm trying to get a closer shot of it.
18: Extra value meal.
2: Here we go. It's getting closer. We'll look at the video of him walking up to it. Wait. Oh, yeah. Yeah, and that's a big bag. There's some good stuff in there.
18: He's probably got some apple pies in there.
0: Okay, so he has multiple. I just saw the bag.
2: Yeah.
0: He has multiple people at his house hungry.
2: Maybe. Yeah.
0: That's a big bag. That's not one person. That's not two people. That's multiple people.
2: Oh, so this guy, I'm seeing a lot of debris by that pole. This DoorDash driver nailed that pole. So I don't know if that bag.
0: The bag may have fell.
2: Right? I think the bag came launched from there. So that Big Mac, like,
0: the bag could be evidence.
2: Yeah, I don't know.
18: Yeah,
2: but it looks nice next to that pole, doesn't it? Sitting there amongst shards of plastic and glass and metal.
17: My view of this is fantastic. AJ's like an investigative reporter, like zeroing in, like enhanced.
2: This is important.
17: Slow motion.
2: Right now, now
17: debris.
2: Now,
17: do you fry?
2: Do you like put out like a chalk mark around the bag?
18: Yeah.
2: Where it landed. Yeah.
0: All right. Let's hear the audio.
20: I DoorDashed some food, and my DoorDasher told me he got in a car accident. And he was like, I can come meet him and get the food from him. I think that's my food right there. I'm about to go get my food.
21: Yo, what's going on, bro? You the DoorDasher?
22: Yeah.
21: You all right? Yeah. Thank you, man.
0: Very nice. He asked, are you all right?
2: Yeah. Very nice.
0: And I'm going to take my food.
2: Yeah. I would at least say you
0: now, if the
2: some?
0: Guy said, no, I think I'm concussed.
2: Yeah, yeah.
0: That puts him in a bad spot. It's like, oh, there's my food. Now this guy says,
2: Well, then you say, I'm sorry, and you take your food. Yeah. You give him your drink. You put
0: sorry
2: on your
0: to hear that. I'm sure help is on the way.
2: Put this on your bump. Yeah, no. Yeah, man, that car is done. That car is totally done.
18: Mm.
2: Yeah.
18: I don't think I'm driving to go get it. Like, my DoorDasher's I got it.
2: Just call another order.
18: I guess it depends how much I spent on the food, but, like, not McDonald's, 9 times out of 10?
2: I mean, can you get out of it?
0: No, it's a math equation. How far is the McDonald's?
18: Right.
0: How close is the guy to your house?
2: Yeah.
0: The order's already made, and it's sitting right there.
2: Yeah.
0: Like, if the guy's 2 minutes away, and McDonald's is 11 minutes away?
2: Yeah.
0: Eh. I mean, take the bag.
2: Can't you just call up DoorDash and say, listen, the guy got into an accident, I need another order, send somebody else?
0: I don't think you called DoorDash. You worked through the app.
2: Through the app, rather. And say, hey, yo, something happened to my order.
0: You could, but then you're back. How long did he have to wait to get this order delivered?
2: Yeah, but I want it hot, not with parts in it.
0: Glass shards.
2: Blood. I mean, this guy nailed the damn thing pretty damn hard.
0: Is there more to this clip?
17: A little bit more.
21: You good? I'm right down the street. I'm like, let me come grab my food. I'm so
18: right
21: sorry,
18: down the street.
21: Bro. Yep. You got an accident bringing me my food.
18: Yeah. I'm so sorry, bro.
0: I think you got a tip well.
2: Yeah, that car, man. Not only did the front get squashed, every airbag deployed, even the windows, even the side windows went off the car.
0: Oh, so you have airbag dust on that bag of food.
2: Yeah, so it's not good anymore, no.
18: No, it's a hard hit,
2: I don't know. Yeah, I'm sorry for what happened, but I need the
0: listen.
2: Order. Yeah.
0: When you order DoorDash, you're already hungry.
2: Yeah.
0: You're not thinking I'm going to be hungry in the future.
2: Yeah.
0: It's like, I'm hungry. What am I going to have? And then this takes minutes. And then your guy says, I'm in an accident right down the street.
2: Yeah.
0: Yes.
2: When he gets there, the guy, the DoorDash guy, is standing right next to his order with his phone. He just points like, yeah, it's right there next to the pole.
0: You know, that guy called right after he hit the pole.
2: Yeah.
0: 911.
23: 911. 911. 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
3: Westbound delays on the southern state from Deer Park Avenue out to Eagle Avenue. Eastbound delays from Eagle Avenue to the Seaford Oyster Bay. The northern state slow westbound at Deer Park Avenue. Westbound delays at 106, 107 out through the Meadowbrook. Westbound delays heading into Queens. The LIE slow westbound from Vets Highway to Deer Park Avenue. Then it's stop and go westbound from Route 110 through the Queens Line. The Long Island Railroad is running on or close. I'm John Lynch with Long Island Traffic.
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0: Well, first, let me give you this word for the 7 a.m. hour. 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
1: Awesome.
0: And then we're going to talk to Anthony Avalon. He's going to tell you exactly how to get a raise
1: yes.
0: at your job. It's Chaz and AJ in the morning.

0: Chaz and AJ in the morning. Anthony Avalon in. He's president of Reitman. They find people jobs. They find jobs people.
1: Yes.
0: I love that he always says, you know, if you're doing an interview, show up on time.
2: Yes.
0: That's right. This guy's like 8 minutes late.
3: Yeah.
1: It's like skin of teeth.
3: Oh, my God.
0: Traffic sucks.
3: I got to follow my own advice. It's funny. Ruth was like literally like, I
2: your
3: could
2: GPS?
3: Tell, like, panicking. Like,
2: yeah.
3: You got to get here. Make sure you're on time.
1: That's her normally, though.
0: Yeah. No, I did it Saturday. I was going to an event, yeah. And I looked at how much time I had. I was like, fine. And then I forgot, oh, goddamn traffic.
1: Yep. Yeah.
3: And I get up.
0: You got to give yourself a half an hour.
3: I get up, like, when I do this with you guys, I get up literally like 45 minutes earlier, and I leave the gym literally an hour and a half hour earlier to get here with you guys.
0: Yeah.
3: And I have never hit traffic when I come to see you guys. Today was the first time traffic.
0: Yeah. Well, welcome.
3: So, now, right. So you know how I always tell you guys that I'm against remote work?
0: Yeah.
3: Okay, now I'm in favor of remote work.
0: There you
3: now
0: go.
3: I understand. Like, so I tell these people, like, how do these people do it? Oh, my God.
0: If you have any questions for a guy who hires

0: So you said you were going to tell us the best way to get a raise right now. So everybody listening, this is the best way you can get a raise at your current job.
1: I'll need you to talk slower. I mean,
0: Ruth, AJ, pay attention. Brian, pay attention.
1: I can't write that fast. So talk slower.
2: Listen, this is the best way to get a raise is to just go to your employer, right, and have that conversation directly with them about it. Now, what I always tell you is most people come to me because they want to do anything except have a conversation with their
0: friends
2: about.
0: They'll talk to everybody in the building.
1: Right. It's nerve-wracking. Okay.
0: But not the person who makes the decision.
2: I want to give you an example. Okay. I talked to a young man who literally left his job, okay, of a couple of years because he didn't get a raise. Okay. When in fact, during the whole time, I had told them, go have a conversation with your employer. If you're doing what you say you're doing, right, then go have the conversation. We're going to talk about how you have that conversation, right? But have a conversation with them about it. People, because they don't want to have difficult conversations, okay,
3: right,
2: they come up with an alternative plan, left his job. I talked to the employer, and they were like, all the person had to do was just come talk to me about it, and they would have gotten like a substantial raise.
3: Oh. Right?
2: But what most people do when they want to ask for a raise, right, is they tell about all the things that they're doing. This is what I do great. This is what I'm doing well. Blah, blah, blah.
0: Isn't that good?
1: That's not, doesn't work?
2: It's not.
0: You know what? I don't want to like have someone say, because I've coached young Chaz and times, don't say all the bills you have.
1: Don't do that.
0: Okay.
2: So bingo.
0: It's irrelevant.
2: That's it.
0: It's so not their problem.
1: Don't
0: that
1: bring
0: you
1: to my
0: just
1: house.
0: Bought a new car.
1: Don't bring to my house. Say, look at this.
0: Right. Yeah. It's not the employer's fault that you have a lot of bills.
2: But,
0: but wouldn't you have to talk about the value that you bring to the company?
2: You would. I mean, certainly you want to talk about the value that you bring, right? And you certainly want to talk about, you know, what you think you can offer and the type of growth that you're looking for in the company, right? Because the companies want to keep people that want to grow, right? And then everybody always says to me like, oh, but that's only people that are professional that are doing that. I'm like, listen to me. It's not. It's somebody who's working out in the warehouse to somebody who's working out in the office. There's not a company that I know who wants to lose good people. Nobody wants to.
0: Oh, it's hard to find people, period.
1: Yeah.
0: Good people.
1: Yeah. Once
0: you show up. Whole other level.
1: Yeah.
0: All right. This is what we're going to do. Anthony Avalon with Reitman's here. AJ, Anthony's your boss asking for a raise.
1: Okay. Hi. I've been here for.
2: What can I do for you?
1: I'm glad that we had a chance to talk. I've been here for quite a few years.
2: Yes.
1: And I think I've given you more than what I actually wanted. I've actually done everything.
0: Keep going.
1: Wait, let me try again. Okay, right, so I have compromising pictures of you.
2: You got it. How much are you looking for?
1: And I will release these to TMZ.
2: Don't tell my wife.
1: Okay,
2: that's
1: so
2: the best way.
1: Okay, so a different approach.
0: All right, so he started with talking about the amount of years he's been.
1: Yeah.
0: All right.
2: Nobody cares about
0: him. No one cares.
2: They really don't.
1: See, I knew it.
0: In radio, they would, right? Because he has a track record, 23 years, a brand name.
2: Do you really think?
0: I don't know.
2: I don't think
0: I'm
2: so.
0: I'm asking you.
2: I don't think so.
1: No?
2: Really? No. I always tell people.
1: Well, that's a real feel-good portion, isn't it?
2: They just
0: I don't know. What do we call the show? They'd have to rebrand the show without him.
1: Right.
0: You know how many people love him? By the way, I will say, if you tested all the radio personalities in the Northeast, gave him a 10 scale for favorable. Everybody has people who don't like them, or they come in like neutral. Like, I could care less. I know the name, but I could care less. This would be the highest. He would be the highest testing radio personality in the Northeast.
2: Okay. But that has nothing to do with tenure. That has to do with the value that he brings.
0: So don't even bring 23 years. Doesn't matter.
2: Right.
1: Could Chaz talk to me?
2: But what he does.
0: I made it a policy not to.
1: You did a good
2: job. What he does is he brings value to Connoisseur Media and to PLR. Right. And so what that recognition is, right, is something that when you think of AJ, you think of the brand and you think of the brand positively. Right. So for the organization, that has a monetary value, right? Ooh. And so for somebody like

0: AJ, right? You want me to be your agent here?
1: Right? What's your fee?
0: It's how do you quantify those things? And we're just using that as an example, okay. But for any organization, right? Honestly, nobody cares about how much time you've been there. So don't give me
2: that's
0: the story about,
2: oh, wow.
0: I've been here for 10 years. And no, listen to me. What value do you bring to the organization?
1: Right now.
2: Yeah.
0: Right now.
2: Yeah.
0: Right. And if you can look at it from that standpoint and put it out there so that it's not about
2: AJ, answer
0: me.
2: That question. What value do you bring to the company right now?
1: I put money in your pockets. Does that work?
3: It's kind of long and short of it, I feel like. It's
1: like you know the car you drive? I helped get you that. You know the house you live in? I helped you do that.
2: Maybe dial down the yelling.
4: Okay. Yeah. You know that food you had last night? Yeah. I helped with that.
0: Yeah. But work? Do you know to a point though on the raises that most people that I have a conversation with that initially start like and tell me about like I want to look for another job, blah, blah. I have a conversation with them. I tell them exactly what they need to say to their employer. They go back and have that conversation with their employer,
1: and they blow it.
0: No, they just say to me like, "Listen, I'm so glad we talked about it. I literally
2: it was so easy. Been able,
0: it is so easy.
2: It's so easy.
0: It's so easy."
1: What if I hand them out statements? I wrote it out.
0: And let me tell you what you don't want to do is you don't want to start taking an offer from another job that you got.
1: Right.
0: And bring it to them.
1: Don't
0: and
1: do
0: that's
1: that.
0: How you get your raise.
1: Yeah, don't do that.
2: No.
1: Oh.
2: Damn it. Someone told me a long time ago, I've never done it because I just wouldn't want to do it because I think for the same reasons it's just, what are you out there shopping around? Now you have
0: a gun to my head. Well, you've already cheated on them. You already cheated on them.
1: Yeah. Oh, see, that's it.
2: It's
1: just a kiss. That's all it
2: but,
1: was.
2: You know, someone told me, a general manager told me a long time ago, you're only worth what someone else is willing to pay for you.
0: Makes
2: and
0: sense.
2: I thought, okay, so you want me to come with an offer
1: so you could
2: beat it.
0: Right.
2: And I don't know. I've never worked that way.
0: I mean, what are you going to do? Hold me hostage?
2: Right.
0: You know what I'm saying? Like, so you're going to come and give me an offer from somebody else, right?
2: But let's just say you work with a shovel, okay?
1: Yeah.
2: It's not a radio gig. It's a hard-working job.
1: Yeah.
2: But in your employer's mind, they could get, there's another 30 people behind you that can do the job. How do you negotiate that up?
0: By the way,
1: you hold a shovel high in your hand and you ask him.
2: And I don't mean to demean working with a shovel.
1: Yeah,
2: that's
1: no.
2: hard freaking work, by the way.
1: I try
2: to find someone who's going to do that every day, all day.
1: I did it.
2: And
1: it
2: show
1: hurts.
2: Up and not bitch.
0: But by the way, those are the jobs that are the most difficult jobs to fill. So if you think it's easy to sit there and say, listen, you think it's easy to do, you think it's easy, go find another job somewhere else. It's not. So it's actually more beneficial for the employer to really pay that person their worth, okay? It's just often difficult for a person who's in a position like that to have a difficult conversation with their employer. So listen, I need to make more money, right? I just need to be able to make more money, right? Mm. Whether it's I need more money to survive, right?
2: But then you're going back to, like, I need more money. That's a personal problem. Once you get like but what does the job pay? You know, like how much are you going to make?
0: At a certain point, the job is going to pay what the job pays, right?
2: So right, you're going to hit a ceiling.
0: So if you let's go back to the person who's, let's say, digging holes, right, for a fence company or something like that, right?
1: Yeah.
0: The job is what the job is, all right? So if you don't like what that job pays and that job has that value, then go find another job.
2: You got to find another job. Yeah.
0: Because to sit there and think your boss is going to pay you $35 an hour to dig a hole, you're delusional. Unless
2: and
0: you're
2: no
0: in a union job.
2: No disrespect to the McDonald's people, but that's the, you know, when they were all arguing for a certain rate, I'm like,
0: well,
2: this is not the job you stay at. You don't argue for a rate here. You go to get another job. Like get your skills together.
0: Yeah. Are you going to pay $15 for a Big Mac? I mean, otherwise, that's what they're going to have to start doing, paying that kind of money.
1: We're close.
2: Yeah. Well, you know, this is when they say, you know what, we could buy a machine and it'll pay for itself in a year.
1: Yeah.
2: I was talking to someone, I don't even know if this is true. It must be true because he said it. He said they're hiring laborers at $70 an hour.
1: Yay! Really?
0: Probably all in. Probably with benefits.
2: That's with benefits and everything, right?
1: Damn.
2: Because that was that's $140,000 a year.
0: Whew. Yeah.
1: Really?
0: Yeah, I mean,
2: don't tell AJ.
1: Is there an application? I can fix my house.
0: Probably union. Right. I would venture to guess.
2: Okay. And that's good because you get a pension and
1: nice.
0: Yeah.
1: Oh.
0: Yeah. Try and find workers to do that job and understand that's why it pays that well.
4: Where do I find that?
0: You know? Yeah. I know. Yeah. It's crazy.
2: Let's talk about interviewing when you do go to interview.
0: Yeah.
2: There are some basic things. Show up on time, right, yes. Anthony? Mm. Show up on time?
4: Right.
0: Yeah.
2: Right. Account for traffic?
0: Yeah. You want to hear something funny? I just thought about you yesterday that when we talk about interviewing, because I had a feeling you'd say something about that. Somebody actually wrote an article about bringing a cup of coffee.
2: Yes.
0: Or iced coffee to an interview.
2: No. We have some audio from that. Do you have it, Ruth? All right, let's play it.
0: And I said he's going to get crazy about this.
2: Yeah.
5: My Gen Z candidates are showing up to their interviews with iced coffee, iced latte in hand. And here's how I perceive that as a recruiter with 16 years of experience that deals with mostly Fortune 500, super buttoned up corporations. It is perceived that when you show up with an iced coffee or an iced latte, that this interview is just like a stop on your list of errands for the day. It looks like you went to Target, then you went to Starbucks, now you're stopping by your interview, then you're on to the next thing. Don't show up with iced coffee or the iced latte. Yeah.
4: Makes sense.
0: Of course.
2: Yeah. All that makes sense.
4: Yeah. Makes sense.
0: And it's funny, the article that I read, right, the person tried to be like super chic and say like, oh, it doesn't bother me that the person shows up with a coffee, like, you know, it's just, this is modern times and this is what people do, right? Actually,
2: I don't want it.
0: It has no place. It's baloney. Like I always tell you, like how the people like plop the cup of coffee or the drink on my desk. Like I have a nervous breakdown, right? Yeah. Like it's like,
2: look how neat this guy is. Exactly. Can you imagine?
3: Use a coaster
2: with a cup that's producing moisture.
3: Yeah. Exactly. My desk
0: is like the size of your area over here, right? And so like the people put their drink on my desk. I'm like, first of all, what are you doing putting something on my desk? Like,
2: you
0: seriously?
2: Should ask.
4: You get eye twitch when it happens.
0: I mean, like, it just says everything about your attitude towards
2: they're going to disrespect other people's areas.
0: Like, remember we talked about this like a week and a half ago when you guys were talking about like young people interviewing?
2: Yes.
0: Right.
2: And not all. There's a small percentage
0: of
2: that, and they stand out more than the people who are good.
0: But to that point, right, all it takes is a small percentage to have a very significant impact on the marketplace.
2: Mm.
0: Okay. Because that small percentage has now become unemployable people. All right. Now, people say, like, what are you talking about? There was a time a couple, like, let's say years ago, right? People would come to our office or they'd meet with us. And honestly, they were just unemployable because they were like mental illness or just things like, there's just nobody's going to employ them, right? And they're not institutionalized yet. Okay. Then we're seeing a wave of younger people. And again, to Chaz's point, it's not everybody. Okay. But there's young people that just have their interview skills are just zero.
4: Yeah, they don't talk to people.
0: They can't interact with me, right? They look down on the ground. I tell people, it's like a 12-year-old boy having a conversation with a girl for the first time.
4: Right.
0: And you know the awkwardness that goes with that?
4: The shyness, everything else,
0: That's what it is like with talking to, like, myself or anybody, my staff. I'm like, this person's a college graduate, incredibly bright. You know that they're that bright because they have these degrees, yet they can't engage. There's not an employer that's going to hire them.
2: Right.
0: None. They're unemployable, right? And so I worry because I'm like, how do we help that generation or how do we help that grouping within there? Because I know they'll be incredibly impactful in the job market.
2: Let's keep you for one more segment. Can you stay?
0: Yeah, of course I am.
2: All right. Anthony Avalon with Reitman in studio. We're going to go through all the things you need to know to get a better job, make more money, have a good life, be happy forever.
0: Boom.
2: Plus, we're going to give you another word to go see Metallica. And by the way, that's another way you could be happy and successful.
4: Exactly.
2: And enjoy your life.
4: So
2: go see Metallica in San Antonio.
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8: There's delays on the southern state both ways at the Sykes Coast, and it's slow westbound from Route 110 out to Eagle Avenue. Eastbound delays from Eagle Avenue to the Seaford Oyster Bay. The LIE heavy westbound heading into Vets Highway. More westbound delays at Deer Park Avenue. Then it's heavy westbound from Route 110 through the Queens Line. The northern state slow westbound from the Sykes Coast to Route 110. Westbound delays from 106, 107 to the Meadowbrook. Westbound delays heading into Queens. The Long Island Railroad is running on or close.
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2: Let's start with that new word that's going to potentially send you to see Metallica. 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
4: Oh, man.
2: Anthony Avalon is here. He's president of Reitman, Inc. It is a it's a people-finding place.
4: Yes.
2: So. They help businesses find good people. They help people find good businesses.
4: Help us help you.
2: You went to see Metallica?
19: I did.
0: Nice. Do you think they're still putting on the same type of show that did?
2: I think they're always great.
4: Yeah.
0: I mean, that show
2: That's a work
0: just,
2: machine.
4: Yeah.
0: That show was fantastic. Fantastic.
2: And it was Metallica with Guns N' Roses?
0: Metallica opening for Guns N' Roses, right. If you can believe it. Right. And
2: was supposed to be a co-headliner, that Metallica would open one night, Guns N' Roses would open another night, and Metallica said, no, we're not waiting around 8 hours for Axl to get on stage.
4: Yeah, seriously, yeah.
0: They're pros. They're pros.
4: And smart.
0: Like, that show was fantastic, right? And then you get the knuckleheads from Guns N' Roses, right, with Axl, who just, you know, just was
4: flighty. He's very flighty.
0: I mean, he literally would roll. He just rolled out on stage like it was an hour and a half after he was supposed to.
4: One time they dumped him out of a bag.
0: I mean, think about how crazy it is. You're pumping people with alcohol for an additional hour and a half.
4: Yeah,
0: letting them get crazy while nobody's like.
4: Yeah.
0: Not coming on stage.
4: Vacant stage.
0: And you're wondering why the bottles are starting to fly through the air.
4: When he got hit.
0: Oh, my God.
4: Pink.
0: That was a great show, though.
2: It's funny you think that we were dumb enough to, like, sell glass to people at concerts.
4: Looking back.
2: My brother back in the day went to Yankee Stadium for bat day.
4: Yeah.
2: And they were giving out little wooden bats.
4: Yeah, weapons.
2: I remember
4: weapons.
2: Those.
4: It was weapons day.
0: That's right.
2: And then they realized, you know, this is not a good idea.
4: Yeah, you know, a little cup with ice cream is probably a lot better.
0: Yeah, exactly.
4: Yeah.
0: They're better off with the helmets that you put on your head.
4: Yep.
0: You
2: Let's know? Talk jobs. And, you know, if you witnessed, someone coming to a job, not getting what it takes to get a job.
4: Yeah.
2: So if you're an employer or an employee, you have any questions or comments or stories you want to share with Anthony, 877-764-2535.
0: Yeah.
2: Darcy.
21: Yeah.
2: Hi. Hello. Good morning. Hello. You're a hiring manager?
21: I am. I'm a senior director, or I was a senior director of sales, and I was building out a brand new team for our Atlanta sales office, and I was interviewing managers that could hire the team. So this woman, I got her application and everything checked. I was so excited for finally having somebody super qualified. I was excited about the interview. So I have her on a, you know, video call where I can, you know, see her face and everything. And when she connected to the call, she had on a St. Patrick's Day sweatshirt with a little leprechaun holding his beer, like Aaron Gobra. And I was just floored. Like, how do you show up in a sweatshirt for a sales manager job? I mean, the salary was over $100,000. You would think that they would have some common sense.
4: Was she selling beer?
2: Yeah.
4: That's so bad.
2: What exactly was she going to be selling?
4: Yeah.
0: That's incredible, isn't it?
21: Wow. She was crazy. I said, did I, like, interrupt your schedule? Are you running late? You know, do you need to reschedule? Thinking she must be chaotic.
4: Can't be serious,
21: oh, my God,
4: I've
21: got to be on this call with a sweatshirt.
2: That's an interesting way of saying, why are you wearing that shirt?
4: Yeah, you can't just outright ask,
0: I mean, seriously.
4: It's a polite way.
21: I'm in sales, right?
0: Yeah.
21: So I knew how to say it.
2: Yeah, you know how to do it.
4: You're good, you. You're good, you.
0: Yeah. It's amazing.
21: Yeah, but that was it. And I liked her, and she would have been great. But the fact that she didn't have enough understanding of professionalism to show up in that outfit.
2: Yeah. Right. That's going to. That's not a one thing.
4: Yeah.
2: That's, if you don't know that, then you don't know a lot of stuff.
4: They say first impression is very important.
0: They watch too much television where people wear like T-shirts to work and think it's cool. And they think something like that is.
4: Yeah,
0: like,
4: if they have the job for a while.
0: Like, it's just.
2: You know what? She probably saw your name, Darcy.
0: Yeah.
4: Right.
2: It's like, oh, Irish. I'm wearing my Irish shirt.
4: Right. I mean,
22: maybe. Yeah. You know?
21: I'm French and German, but I hear you.
2: Okay.
4: So I should have had a bratwurst too.
21: Yeah. It's crazy. Interviewing is crazy. I'll tell you that.
0: Sure is.
2: I blew one once. Darcy, thanks for calling.
4: Yeah.
21: You're so welcome. Have a great day, guys.
2: You too. The common sense things, those, you don't find those things in books. You find like how to answer questions.
0: Yeah. Yeah.
2: You know, like, what is your weakness? You know, you actually find one.
0: Yeah.
2: You know, don't say I work too hard. Just find a weakness. And so you understand the weakness and you talk about how you're trying to do better.
0: Yeah. Better yet. Like, you know, when I tell you all the time, like, listen, I literally can give you the formula of how to get a job, a better job, a better paying job. Right. And people just won't follow it. But, you know, first and foremost, honestly, your parents.
2: Yeah.
0: Your parents are literally like half of the battle right there. I mean, what does it take?
2: As Darcy just proved.
0: Yeah.
2: Darcy this just woman proved, would have had right? the job if yeah. she came dressed
0: and,
2: right.
0: And,
2: better
0: and,
2: shirt.
0: You know, people confuse that for being like good looking. I said, no. You could be good looking. That's great. Right. But your presentation, right, of your clothing, how it's put together, how well it fits, the effort that you put into your presentation says so much about the person that you are.
2: Yeah.
0: If you just do that, it makes such a substantial impression. And then when you're talking about preparing to answer questions, I always tell people, I give different advice. My advice is don't prepare to answer the questions because then you have to plan that you have all the right answers and you don't know what questions are. I tell people, prepare to ask great questions. Okay.
2: Oh, that's good.
0: Yeah. Right. And I say to them, understand specifically what the company's problem is that they're trying to solve with this role, right? And, you know, people are like, well, what if it's not a really high level role? No. Every company wants to solve a problem with every single position that they're hiring for. Every company.
2: Yeah. Back to the appearance.
4: Yeah.
2: I've been having this question, you know, conversation with Young Chaz because he, and it's just, it's a generational thing that they're more casual.
4: Yeah.
2: They whatever it is in college, you know, that stayed. Kind of stays.
4: Yeah.
2: And he'll go out in like, you know, sweats and a t-shirt or whatever.
4: Yeah.
2: And I'm like, you're not going to find a quality woman.
4: No.
0: Right.
2: And, you know, you're in art.
4: Yeah.
2: You should always be dressed like you're a successful artist.
4: Right.
2: When you leave the door, even if you're going to get a cup of coffee, guess where you're going to run into someone?
4: Yeah.
2: In line for the coffee.
4: They like coffee too.
2: Yeah. Always be dressed.
4: Yeah.
2: Don't say, I'm just going out for a beer and a sandwich.
4: Unless you're going to the mailbox.
2: It's okay. Yeah, you're going out for a beer and sandwich. Yeah. Look like you're successful.
4: Yes.
0: Seriously.
4: Right.
2: Yeah.
0: Makes
2: Says
0: difference.
2: The dad. Who wears a black t-shirt
4: right.
2: everywhere.
4: Yeah. Yeah. You already established yourself, though.
2: Yeah, okay.
4: Yeah. It's a look.
0: And like, it literally can get you, like, 20% more income, right, by just looking the part.
2: Right.
0: Yeah. People still will not do it.
2: We've had people come here, interview for a sales position, and they're dressed like, you know, flip flops. And I'm like, what?
4: Right, yeah.
2: I see them out and I'm walking to the men's room. I see them out there. I'm like, just leave now. I want to say, just here, hand me that clipboard with the application.
4: Yeah. Right.
2: Get out.
4: Finish rice coffee. Get out of here.
2: I'm going to save you time.
4: Right.
2: I'm going to save everyone here time.
4: Everybody's happy.
2: Pete.
1: So I left my old job and I left on good terms and all that for a new job. But I don't really like my new job. I'd like to go back to my old job.
4: Oh, okay. Can you do that?
1: I left on great terms. I mean, it's not a...
4: Right, that's a get out, it's okay.
2: That's great terms. That's a mutual
4: we
2: understanding.
4: Agree. Yeah, get out, okay. Yeah.
2: Anthony, what do you think?
0: Yeah. Well, God, 100%. If he left off on good terms, I guarantee you that they would take him back, depending on what he does, obviously.
2: Why didn't you leave in the first place? I'm sorry if I missed that.
1: I thought the, you know, benefits were better at the new job.
4: Okay.
1: And, you know, the old job, I was paying for all my benefits.
0: Yeah.
2: Did the benefits turn out to be better?
1: Yeah, they are. Yeah.
2: Okay, but you don't like the job or you don't like the people. Which one?
1: Both.
0: Yeah.
2: Okay.
4: Feeling.
0: You know, humility goes a long way, right? So when you just literally have a conversation with your former employer, say, listen, honestly, I made a bad choice. I wish I didn't leave. And you just put it out like that.
2: That's great.
4: You can't say, I can't believe you let me go.
2: It's hard to negotiate for more money then, though, right? When you're coming back.
4: You came back.
0: Yeah. Probably. Because you got hat in hand, right?
2: Yeah, right.
0: But,
2: Pete, would you stay at this job if the other place didn't take you back?
1: I don't know.
4: You'd have to, okay. Right?
2: All right.
4: Probably have to, right?
0: Yeah.
2: No, but I was wondering if the play is, and Anthony, tell me what you think. Like, he goes in and he says, hey, I'm not as happy as I thought I'd be. I'd like to come back.
4: I was happy to hear. Yeah.
2: You could, no, don't even. Just come back for the same amount, same benefits.
4: Right. Yeah. Same thing, just get right to work.
0: Because you always have to.
2: Act like dual there. When he quit Saturday Night Live, he came back on Monday to the writing room and just act like he didn't quit.
3: Exactly. Yeah. Right. Like nothing ever happened. Yeah.
2: That's it. Well, just show up. Just go back there.
3: Grab your favorite donut and coffee, off you go.
0: Wait, I didn't resign. What are you talking about?
2: What are you talking about?
3: No, no, no. That was a joke. That was a long vacation.
2: That was a joke. Pete, do it. Go back.
0: Yeah.
2: All right. Or call Anthony after the show.
4: Yeah.
2: He'll talk to you offline.
0: Exactly.
2: All right? Thank you, brother. Appreciate it. Yeah, let's go to Teresa. Anthony Avalon's in studio. Teresa?
5: Yes.
2: Hi, you're on the air.
5: Hey. Well, my question is, what happens when you're a little older and you have experience, but you want to, you know, downsize your job and you're looking for maybe not to work as hard and you're... people think you're overqualified. How do you handle that with your resume and that type of thing to even get people to look at you?
0: Yeah.
3: Prove you're underqualified.
2: Show up with an Aaron Grove Bravo shirt.
0: There you go.
3: That's right. With a nice coffee and an attitude.
2: That's right.
0: Tell them I'm not that serious.
3: Right.
0: A shameless plug here. Any recruiter, I think, can help you in that situation because they can really... help you tell that story to whatever company you're applying to, because to your point, a lot of companies will look at that resume and say, she'll never do this job.
2: She's going to want too much money.
4: Right.
2: Or she's going to get here in 6 months and realize this is not challenging her.
0: Yeah, but we do that all the time where we tell our clients, say, listen to me, this person's at the last chapter of their career.
2: Yeah. Right.
0: And they're looking for something where they can enjoy it and not take a lot of stress home with them at night.
2: Yeah.
0: This would work well.
5: Yep.
0: And by the way, I think a lot of companies are looking for those types of people as well.
5: Really?
0: Yes,
5: okay.
0: 100%.
4: Can you write those down?
2: 100%. Yeah, because there's no drama. Yeah.
0: No.
2: You're not going to be like trying to climb the ladder and stabbing people.
5: No.
0: Exactly. You just need somebody to tell that story for you. That's the key.
4: Right.
5: Okay. And I love to work.
0: Yeah.
5: That's my
0: there
5: thing.
0: You go.
2: Too, oh, my God. Same. You're a dream candidate.
4: Seriously. You're like a unicorn.
0: Yeah. There you go.
2: No drama. Very experienced.
4: Wants to work.
2: Wants to work.
4: Yeah. No, we got a ball.
5: I don't mind learning new things, but you know the brain has a lot in it right now. So.
0: There you go. Good for
2: you. Mine. Yeah, no, you're in dialing down phase.
4: I love it.
2: Call Anthony after the show.
0: There you go.
5: Excellent. I will.
2: Teresa,
5: thank you very much.
2: Thank you. Good luck. Keep us posted.
4: Yeah,
2: this will be a good follow up when you come back.
4: Yeah,
2: tell us how Teresa did.
0: You got it,
2: Anthony. Thank you, brother.
0: You bet.
2: Appreciate
0: you. See you guys.
2: All right, we're linked up to Reitman Inc. on the radio station.
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24: There's delays on the Northern State westbound from the Sykes Coast to Route 110. Then it's heavy both ways between the Wantagh and the Meadowbrook. Delays both ways at the Queens Line. The Southern State slow eastbound at the Sykes Coast. Westbound delays at Route 110. Then it's heavy both ways between the Seaford Sabay and Eagle Avenue. The LIE slow westbound from Vets Highway to Deer Park Avenue. Westbound delays from Route 110 to the Queens Line. The Long Island Railroad is on or close.
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2: Robo toilets.
3: Yes!
2: Robo toilets coming to New York. They debuted there.
3: Nice.
2: It's a fancy porta potty, free to anyone, but there's a strict 10-minute limit, and the door will swing open.
3: Yeah, that's how it should be. No camping out in there, man. Bing, bing. Get it done, get out. Yeah.
2: 10 minutes.
3: 10 minutes. That should be enough.
4: A little long.
3: Yeah. It's usually 20 minutes at home, so 10 minutes out is actually a reasonable amount of time.
2: Why is it 20 minutes at home?
3: You got to read, you know, look through your phone, stuff like that.
2: Right. You're not
3: take your time. Yeah. Where am I going?
2: Yeah, right.
3: Yeah. A cup of coffee. Maybe some cookies.
2: So when you go into a toilet where you're timed,
3: yeah, you don't want to stay in there anyway. It's a public one.
2: They should play Salt and Pepper.
3: Yeah.
2: Push it real good.
3: Exactly.
2: Yep. Keep pushing.
3: Right.
4: I get nervous under pressure. I feel like they're going to tell me 10-minute timer. You know, I'm going to be like,
3: yeah, no.
4: Oh, no. 9 minutes.
3: No. When I use a public toilet, that's condition critical because I hate using those things.
4: That's
3: yeah,
4: true.
3: So
2: me too.
3: Yeah, I'm like a seagull.
2: I apologize for this conversation if you're having breakfast, but we have to have it.
3: Yeah, how's a breakfast sausage?
2: So you didn't have to push it.
3: I
2: push it real good.
3: See, we're on the same wavelength.
2: So if you're in a bathroom, multiple stalls, urinals, and you're in the middle of business,
3: right?
2: When somebody comes in, do you continue pushing? Or do you stop and go silent until they leave?
3: I then
2: return to pushing.
3: I freeze like a deer.
2: Yeah.
3: I do.
2: I'm like, I'm just here.
3: Yeah.
2: I'm not going to push.
3: Any sound escape. Nope.
2: Until you leave. Now, if someone else walks in, I'm like, that's it.
3: That sucks.
2: Okay. Right.
3: Krakatoa. Here we go.
2: Now we go.
3: Release the Kraken.
2: Sorry.
3: Yep. Now, here's the music, my people.
7: I feel like if you're in a stall, there's like the obligatory like cough or something that you have to do to let people know that you're in there.
2: Right. Yeah.
7: You know, so they don't try and open the door.
3: Right.
7: And then you have a situation.
3: Yeah. Right.
7: Like, oh, there's someone in here.
2: Jeff?
10: Hey, I have the worst porta potty story ever.
2: Oh, good.
10: So I was at Jimmy Buffett concert at
2: Jones Beach.
3: Which concert?
10: I was at Jimmy Buffett concert.
2: Oh, my God. By the way,
3: yeah.
2: That was one of the dreams.
3: Right. Oh.
2: Jimmy Buffett at Jones Beach.
3: Yeah.
2: The boats are all lined up.
3: Oh, yeah. Right.
2: Beautiful.
3: And they tailgate. There's food involved.
2: Okay.
10: Yep, we were doing tailgating. We got there at 6 in the morning. The gates were supposed to open at 6, but they opened them at 4 in the morning because there was such a line in the highway for people to get in the tailgate.
3: Right.
10: They opened them. So we got like the third or fourth tailgate area, you know, parking area. We had bought hamburger meat. When it says manager special,
3: oh no, oh no, that's when you're that's why your tailgate opened.
2: Manager special is code for it's about to get thrown in the garbage.
3: It's getting ready to moo again. That's how old it is.
2: It's expired.
3: Yeah, no. Okay.
10: So I like medium rare hamburgers. My buddy likes just well done all the time because he's like, oh, you never know what's in them.
3: Yeah.
10: And
3: good idea.
10: I had a medium rare hamburger. In about a half hour, I started sweating.
3: No, no.
10: I was like, this was like at, you know, noon, and the concert didn't start till 7 or 8 at night. And I'm sweating. I'm like, oh, my God, this is bad.
3: Right.
10: So I went to the porta potty, nice and clean, because it was, you know, people still hadn't started still really
3: early.
10: Using them.
3: Yeah, yet. It was early, nice and fresh. So yeah.
10: It wasn't bad, you know, everything was coming out fast. And went back to tailgate.
3: Brought to you by Yoo-Hoo.
2: I'm sorry, everybody, but this is what it is.
3: It's not what you're eating.
2: It's happened to all of us.
3: Yeah, no, be an adult here.
10: Well,
3: yeah.
10: I actually went in my truck, turned on the air conditioner because I was just sweating. I was just like, oh, my God, I feel like crap.
3: Yeah, you caught
10: something. I went to the porta potty about 6 times, and every time I went back, it got worse and worse. And by like 6 o'clock, there was crap on the floor, and you'd be
3: from
10: like,
3: you?
2: Oh, I see. The porta potty was getting worse.
3: I thought you were getting worse. Some of the top of your head caved in. Exactly, yeah.
2: Okay.
3: Yeah.
10: Right, exactly. So, like, every time I went back there, it just got nastier. And the very end, I was like, I couldn't even sit. I had to, like, stand.
2: Oh,
10: and
2: so
10: I was
2: gross.
10: Like, oh, my God.
3: Yeah.
10: Worse.
2: People pee over everything.
3: It's disgusting, yeah. We're pigs.
2: I feel bad for the ladies who have to go in there.
3: Yeah.
10: Yeah, yeah. So it just got worse and worse. So by about 7 o'clock, it finally broke, thank God.
3: Yeah.
10: And I drank lots of fluids, and concert was awesome.
3: Right.
2: All right, and by the way, that's the old manager special at Jones Beach. They don't do, you know, it's a whole, they spent $60 million renovating the place. It's They don't sell Jeff meat anymore.
3: No, they don't, no.
2: Whatever it is that you ate.
3: Yes.
10: So bottom line of the story is don't buy manager special meat if you're going on a tailgate party.
2: Yeah. Okay, yeah, don't do that. And also, you know, maybe 10 minutes was not enough time for Jeff.
3: No, for him, no.
2: Right, so robo toilet wouldn't have been great for Jeff.
3: Would not have been, no.
10: Yeah,
3: no.
10: It's
3: fun for us.
2: All right, thank you.
3: They should have a video that goes off as soon as that door opens so we can see the person's face.
2: Yeah, that's what we want.
3: That surprise. Oh, no, not the rest. Just their face. Just focus on the face.
2: Yeah, that's what we want.
3: Right. The sweat.
2: So back to these New York toilets, the robo toilets. It's a fancy porta potty, free, but there's a strict 10-minute limit, and then the door swings open. Here's the sound of the door opening.
15: Attention, your use time has expired. The door is opening now.
7: That's
3: surprise.
7: Scary. That's a scary sound.
2: Scary.
3: There should be a countdown.
2: Like what if you're up and doing the paperwork?
3: Right. Yeah. Well, then they got a good shot
2: here. Oh, no.
3: Right. Then
2: you've got to hit a reset button.
3: Right.
2: Like, I need to, you know,
3: overtime.
7: 5 seconds, 5 seconds.
2: Yeah, you don't get another 10 minutes, but you get maybe another 60 seconds.
3: Like a snooze alarm would work.
16: Yeah. Why stop with the door? Why not just have like an ejector seat? Like,
3: that's right.
16: Top will open and boom.
3: Just boom. Just blast right out.
2: Goodbye.
3: Right. Like a poo cannon. Awesome.
7: Yeah, that's the voice that they play before they kill you.
3: They do.
7: You know? Like, right. Warning. You're right. About to be expired.
2: Right. It does sound like the voice you hear on the island with James Bond's villain.
3: Yeah. Yeah. Yeah.
15: Attention, your use time has expired.
3: You're about to
15: the door is opening now.
3: Yeah.
2: Oh, you got to edit that and just cut out use.
0: Yeah.
2: Your time is expired. Right. Warning, your time is expired.
3: Right. You are now manager special.
2: Joe has a call about prison toilets.
3: Oh, interesting.
1: How you guys doing?
2: Hey, how you doing?
3: Good, man.
1: Hey, the last prison I was in, they were...
2: Mouthpiece.
3: Yeah, we can't hear you. What are you saying?
1: Oh, sorry. Last prison I was in, they were all lined up on a wall, separated by a wall also.
3: Yeah.
1: But the walls were only a little over your waist high, so when you're sitting on it, you can see everybody's head.
3: Oh,
1: so,
3: yeah.
1: You got no privacy at all. I mean, they don't see anything, but still, you're right there next to them.
3: They're watching your facial reactions, your body movements.
2: So were you sitting there doing your business, talking to other people?
1: I try not to, you know. I just go in and get out, you know.
2: How long were you in prison?
1: Over 14 years.
3: Wow.
2: What happened?
1: I've been to a few different ones, but some of them have privacy toilets.
2: Oh, you've had a tour.
3: Right, nice. Yeah, it's good to find out.
2: Which prison had your favorite toilet?
3: It's like a bucket list.
1: Well, some of you just go in your cell, but you can't block your window, so anybody could just walk by and look in at you while you're on the toilet.
3: Right. That gives you a show. Exactly, yeah.
2: What were you in for? What was the worst thing you were in for?
1: I'd rather not say.
3: Gotcha.
2: Come on. We don't know your last name.
3: Corporate? No.
2: And it's behind you now.
3: Yeah, literally.
1: It was sex crimes. So.
3: Gotcha. I gotcha.
1: Yeah.
2: All right. Well, you're better now,
3: right?
2: Correct?
1: Oh, yeah. I've been out for a long time.
3: Good.
1: So, you know.
3: Good.
2: But you did the therapy or whatever you needed.
3: Down
2: the
3: street and better.
1: Life is good.
2: Okay. Very good.
3: Keep
2: Joe.
3: In mind.
2: Thank you, Joe.
1: All right. Take care.
2: Okay. All right, you ready to do petty pet peeves?
3: Yes.
2: Let's do it.
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24: Westbound delays on the Southern State heading into Route 110, then it's heavy both ways between the Seaford Oyster Bay and Eagle Avenue. Westbound delays heading into Queens. The LIE slow westbound from Vets Highway to Deer Park Avenue. Then it's heavy westbound from Route 110 through the Queens Line. Eastbound delays coming in from Queens. The Northern State slow westbound from the Sex Coast to Route 110. Heavy both ways between the Wanto and the Meadowbrook. Heavy both ways at the Queens Line. The Long Island Railroad is on or close. I'm John Lynch with Long Island Traffic.
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2: Ronnie in the truck.
28: Good morning, everybody. Morning, Chaz, AJ.
2: Morning. What is your petty pet peeve?
28: Well, I've had a few of them through the years. The dog crap, syringes, people who drive around with their dogs on their lap.
2: Right.
28: But, Chaz, you are to blame for my newest pet peeve.
2: Uh-oh. I am.
3: What did you do?
28: Yes, you are, because you planted the seed, and they're everywhere now.
2: Oh.
28: Those dental floss sticks, bro.
3: The flossers.
2: Oh, it's my fault.
3: Because you pointed it out, now he's aware of them.
2: Oh, now you see them.
3: Right.
2: Are you saying there's more now because I said it, and now people are throwing them out on the ground now?
28: Well, I don't know. They could be, yes.
3: As an homage.
28: But I'm not sure if there's more now.
2: Yeah.
28: But I've definitely come to notice them.
3: Right, because you mentioned now he's aware
2: of them. Just so you know, they've always been there.
3: They have been, yeah.
2: But now you see them.
3: I can vouch.
28: Yeah, well, yeah, you know what? They don't, deteriorate, though. You know, maybe somebody should put them in their pockets and take it home with them.
2: Yeah. Right. Do figure out something.
28: It's disgusting, bro.
2: It is
28: pretty
2: so disgusting.
3: Right. Put in your jacket pocket, something.
2: Outside of a supermarket.
28: Yeah.
2: Outside the gas.
28: I mean, you're at a restaurant. Use a napkin or I know parking lots flick them. They're pretty gross for you. That's kind of like, dirty toilet paper in the middle of a parking lot. Yeah.
2: It is gross.
28: To see you at a restaurant.
2: It's your mouth scum.
3: Yeah, that's next, by the way.
29: Yes, it's pretty gnarly.
28: Mouth scum.
2: Yeah, it's your mouth scum.
3: Yeah, the worst when you see the one that has a piece of food on it.
2: You're picking food out of your mouth, like, and then you throw it on the ground.
3: Is that ribbed chicken or corn? I can't tell.
2: Get out of here.
3: Yeah.
2: And sometimes it's the
28: it's
2: best.
28: Like a bad night
2: people.
28: Drink, you just right in the middle of a parking lot, Yeah. All right, fellas.
2: All right, thank
28: thanks
2: you.
28: Thanks, Jazz, for that one. Fellas, everybody
2: My
28: be good.
2: Hey, pleasure.
28: Where's Phil?
3: He's on vacation.
2: Yeah. Get off the phone. My petty pet peeve, people who can't finish up a phone call.
3: Right.
2: They have to go over everything again and then ask a stupid question at the end.
3: Right.
2: Get off the phone.
3: And then they floss right afterwards. Yes. And they're on the floor.
2: Yeah.
3: Right.
2: Everywhere I see one of these flossers, there is a garbage can nearby.
3: Yes.
2: That's what makes it worse.
3: Yeah.
2: So you're cleaning. You're cleaning out your mouth.
3: Right.
2: And so you're clearly just spitting this stuff out on the ground. So
3: yeah.
2: I probably have picked up some piece of food from your mouth on my shoe at the gas station.
3: That's in your car.
2: Now it's in my car, and then I drag it into the house.
3: It smells like roast beef in here. Why is that?
2: when you're at a gas station, it is a law that every gas station has to have a garbage can near the gas pumps.
3: There's usually several. There's usually at least two
2: How
3: per bag.
2: Do you just throw that on the ground?
3: What's the matter with you?
2: Now, if you're out in the supermarket parking lot, what's right outside the supermarket?
3: Garbage cans.
2: A garbage can.
3: Always. Mm-hmm. Always.
2: Everywhere you see one of those flossers, right. there is a garbage can nearby.
3: Within short walking distance, maybe steps away.
2: I am begging someone listening now who has thrown the flosser on the ground to please call in.
3: Right. Why?
2: Either repent and say, I've done it. Guilty. I'm sorry. Guilty. Or explain it to us and tell me to shut the F up.
3: Right. One of the two.
2: Either one, please.
3: Right. Okay.
2: And flosser. Peter.
4: Hey, what's going on, guys?
2: Hello. Middle Island. How you doing?
4: Hey, you know what's funny? I was actually using a dental pick while you guys were talking to that guy.
3: That's funny.
2: What did you do with it?
4: I'm in my car right now, so it's in the cup holder.
3: Okay, good. See, you're responsible.
2: What are you going to do with it?
4: I got a garbage can in my car.
3: Nice.
4: I got a little garbage.
3: See, responsible picker. Nice.
2: Thank you.
3: Yes.
4: Right. So mine is I work at a music store. And my pet peeve is, well, we do like instrument rentals for the kids' school year. And so my pet peeve is when the parents come in like 3 weeks after school started and their kids need an instrument. And we're like, we're basically out of the instruments and they're, you know, it's.
3: Where were you earlier?
4: That's just.
2: Yeah, and that's your fault.
4: Yeah, you know, you got a whole summer to. To get the instrument.
2: Yeah, and all summer.
3: Yeah. Yeah, it's not new.
2: Right.
3: Yeah.
2: And now you wait last minute.
4: Right. And then,
3: now you want one. You're demanding one.
2: Yeah. And now they make it your fault.
3: Yeah, now go buy one.
2: That's Peter's fault.
3: Yeah, I got one for sale over here.
7: Well, where am I supposed to get a tuba?
3: Right.
2: You know what you should do.
3: Play a flosser.
2: Now where am I supposed to go, Peter?
3: Right, play a flosser.
2: You're supposed to. I thought you had instruments here.
3: For God's sake.
2: We do before they're all gone.
3: Right.
7: You can play
2: before they're all gone.
3: You only do so much.
7: You could play the cello. I don't know. Nobody You're not could. Getting a horn today.
3: Yeah.
2: You know what I think you should do with those flossers? Keep them in a cup on your desk and flick them into the face of the people
3: or say,
2: who come in September wanting an instrument.
3: Or say, here's your violin.
2: Give him a toothpick.
4: Right.
2: All right, that's
4: the same
2: good
4: thing for like school supplies. You know, they wait till the last second to get school supplies, and then, you know, the Walmart is out of school supplies.
3: Right. Yep.
2: And by the way, that's why they put it out so early.
3: Yeah. To get done early.
2: They put it out. You walk in, it's like.
3: It's in July.
2: December, and it's Valentine's Day stuff. I'm
3: exactly.
2: like, what are we doing here? It's,
3: right.
2: It's like, it's your hint.
3: Yes.
2: Society is telling you, do this stuff now, because it'll be gone 2 days before.
3: Exactly.
2: Yeah.
3: Don't wait.
2: That's a good one. Peter, thank
4: people,
2: you.
4: You're welcome.
2: All right. I love this segment.
3: These
2: by
3: are
2: the
3: all
2: way.
3: Good. These are all valid.
2: These are all great.
3: Yes.
2: I could live my life in this segment.
3: We do. we do.
2: Airline Jimmy.
6: Good morning, Chaz and AJ.
2: Hey.
3: Morning.
6: I travel a lot to like Farmingdale, you know, Long Island areas over there. Deliver to a lot of airports, and they've got these you know, big companies, big corporations all on the roadways, you know, and you see these pristine lawns.
3: You're
6: cruising along and then you drive down the block and there's a landscaper who doesn't pick up his garbage and just
2: what
6: creates
2: do you mean?
6: confetti. If you don't pick up the garbage.
3: Oh, the grass clippings?
2: No. I think he's saying he cuts over the garbage. Like, there's garbage on the ground.
3: And just blasts
2: doesn't
3: it.
2: Doesn't pick it up.
3: Right.
2: And he shreds the garbage.
3: Right.
2: So now it's everywhere.
3: Like a ticker tape parade. Yes.
6: Yeah. It just, people are lazy. They don't pick up the garbage. And, you know, it just looks like hell. It's all over the street, their front lawn.
2: Whose fault is it?
6: You
2: is
6: know,
2: it the landscaper or
3: the
2: homeowner?
3: Pig threw it out.
6: I don't. It probably depends on how much money they're making on the account, whether it's worth it to take the time.
2: Yeah.
3: You should pick it up. If you're cutting the lawn, you should pick it up.
2: Oh, really? The landscaper should be responsible for that?
3: Unfortunately, because you want to look nice.
2: If you're not getting paid a lot to do the lawn and you're in a dangerous spot.
3: Right.
2: Yeah. I don't know.
3: And double-edged sword there,
6: I always picked it up because it's still, you know, it shows on your work.
2: I lived on a busy. I lived on a busy. All right, see you.
7: Know when to say when.
2: They all end like that with Jimmy.
7: It's awesome.
2: I love you, Jimmy.
3: For you.
2: No, but I lived on a busy road once.
3: Yeah.
2: And I was like, I'm never living on a busy road again.
3: Yeah.
2: People just use the road as a garbage can.
3: Yes, they do.
2: And I spent a lot of time out there picking stuff up.
3: Yeah.
2: I'm like, really? You can't just keep it in your car till you get home,
3: you know,
2: or get to the gas station?
3: You know what I found on my lawn once? A plate. An actual plate. A regular ceramic dish.
2: Yep.
3: I'm like, who the hell throws this out?
2: What happened there?
3: Exactly. I was shoveling my driveway, and I'm like, hey, boom, I'm like, what the hell is that? It was a dish.
2: Wow, I wonder if that was an argument.
3: A blue dish. Intact. Nice dish.
7: Still got it?
2: Maybe someone was playing Frisbee.
3: Yeah, it's in my dish.
2: It's his favorite plate.
3: I eat off it all the time now. Yeah. Thank you.
2: Dave.
8: Hey, what's up? How you guys doing today?
2: Hey, how you doing?
3: Hey.
8: I'm doing excellent. Hey, listen, I hear that everybody complaining about those flossers, which is, I agree, they're disgusting. But here's the deal. I have to pick those up. I pick those up in the parking lot, like in Stop and Shop.
3: Oh, you have to do, you have my parking lot duty?
2: Oh, my God.
8: Yeah,
2: oh.
8: I retired a couple years ago, and I took the...

0: Plus, it's challenging.
1: But yeah, there's... Well, yeah, it's disgusting. I see them every single day. That, cigarette butts, you know, everything. But right. Yeah, people are gross. They just don't pick up after themselves.
0: Right.
2: I can't really bitch about cigarette butts because when I was a smoker, I used the world as my ashtray. So right. I'd be a hypocritical if right. I
0: other cars.
2: Funk.
0: Yeah.
1: You know, accuracy. I'm not that big. Yeah, the cigarette butts don't bother me that much because I'm a smoker and I do the same thing. But right. Yeah, there's certain things that people. I mean, I've ran into situations where people have actually pooped in the driveways, and I don't pick that up. I just walk by it. But yeah, and you know it's human because there's they poop in the parking lots, in the parking lot where I'm picking the stuff up. I don't know if they're homeless people or what.
2: Wow.
0: It's Stop and Shop.
1: That's right. It's Stop and Shop parking lot. I'm not going to tell you which one. But
0: yeah. Joke, yes.
1: Yeah, it is Stop and Shop.
2: Stop and Plop.
0: Stop and Drop.
1: Yeah. I mean, at least they do it behind the building, so it's not too bad.
2: Oh, all right. Well,
1: yeah. I mean, privacy, and you know it's not. You know it's not dog poop because there's.
2: You could tell.
0: It's actually management.
1: Yeah.
2: Okay.
1: Sometimes they leave paper behind.
2: Okay.
0: Yeah. Okay. I'm going to eat later.
2: We got to go. Okay. Let's go back to the flossers.
3: Yeah, flossers.
2: All right. We're gonna do a little tribute to the flossers on the ground here.
0: Get your lava lamps going.
2: Yeah, is that a flosser?
0: It is, yes.
2: Oh, on the ground.
0: Yeah.
2: Ah, the gas station. Great. Dirty pig. On the shelf at Home Depot.
0: Right.
2: That's great.
4: Flosser is on the floor. Flosser is on the floor. I wish I could ignore. Flosser is on the floor. It's hard to watch.

0: Yep. It's inspirational.
1: Mm-hmm.
2: Kyle.
3: Yeah, what's up?
2: Hey.
0: Hey.
3: From here. Hey, for the record, I am a wooden toothpick guy.
0: Nice. Old school.
2: Old school. Old school.
0: Or match
3: biodegradable.
0: Right. Yep.
3: User-friendly. Yeah, they go away. And I usually throw them away, but, you know, they have so many uses, too. You know, it's like you just have a big pack. You have them around. You can use them to do all sorts of things.
0: Exactly.
3: Like
0: spear and olive? Or meatball?
3: You know, my favorite thing to use them for is if you, like, strip the screw out or something, you can put it in the hole and kind of create some more wood to bite into.
2: Oh, traction.
0: Nice. Look at you. Wow.
3: It's a good one.
0: Right. Comes a sword for a squirrel.
3: My petty pet peeve, I'm on the road sales, and I drive a lot, and I really can't stand tinted windows that you just can't even see into the car at all. I get that some cars come with manufacturing tints or something, but sometimes you can tell when people get them custom and it is just blacked out. You can't see them.
0: Yep.
3: You're making motions in the road to signal something. That's a part of driving, is signaling, but I can't see what the person's doing at all. And I just think it's horrible, man. It drives me crazy. It's like, so what are you hiding? Tint.
2: Can you imagine being a cop walking up on a car like this?
0: Yep.
2: Yeah. Imagine being a cop.
0: I got my weapon drawn.
2: And you pull someone over and you're walking up. But you don't know if there's five people in the car. Yeah. You don't know if someone has a gun in their hand.
0: Yep.
2: And then you got to knock on the window.
0: Right.
2: They used to pull you
3: and
2: over for that.
3: Same. They should.
2: They don't anymore.
3: But they're all the same, souped up Honda Civics. You know, it's like the ridiculous.

0: cars with like these all black things.
1: I mean, do you want to be seen there either?
2: That's why. That's what it is.
3: Yeah. My son has a Honda Civic and it's all blacked out.
2: Right.
3: And I'm like, what are you doing?
2: Right.
3: Yeah. But he's in Vegas. Yeah, the sun is.
1: It ruins your interiors in Vegas. It's hot.
3: All right.
1: It's hot.
3: He's got an excuse, but at the same time, it's like, all right, what are we doing here?
1: But over here is anonymity.
3: But he tinted the windshield.
0: He gets a pass.
1: Wow.
3: Yeah. All right. Good one, Kyle. Thank you.
0: Thank you.
2: All right.
0: Sean has a Honda Civic. Yeah, it's all black.
3: Oh, there he goes. Bob.
4: Hey, good morning, everybody.
3: Good morning.
1: Bob.
4: I'm with Kyle on that tinted window thing. I got busted in the 80s. I had to take all the tin off my windows. It wasn't even that dark.
3: It was a thing. You'd get pulled over, and then you'd they'd give you an inspection notice.
1: Yeah.
3: So you'd have to have your car inspected within a certain amount of time.
4: Yeah.
3: And if you didn't, you lose your registration.
1: Yeah, yeah.
4: Right.
1: Now you smoke
4: coins
1: inside.
4: My petty pet peeve is the shopping when people are in the parking lot and they're 10 feet away from the corral where you put the carriages and they leave the thing next to their car.
1: Yeah.
4: Or they leave it, right in the way. Or it's rolling down into somebody else's car.
1: On the windy days, man. It's like a regatta.
4: It's 10 feet.
3: Yeah. 10 feet.
4: Yeah. 10 feet.
1: Yep.
3: Doesn't it take everything to not say something?
1: It does.
4: Yeah,
3: you know?
4: It does. Absolutely.
3: When you see that, like your tone when you said that, it's 10 feet.
1: Yeah.
3: How many times have you been in the parking lot and you see that?
1: Yeah.
3: And you want to yell out, it's 10 feet.
1: I mean, not
3: say it with me now.
4: Yeah. It's 10 feet.
1: Yeah, 10 feet. Your car's a golf ball now, all the dents in it.
3: Yeah.
1: Yep.
5: They leave them in the spaces, too. So when you try and pull in, there's a car in the space.
4: You got to get out and move the car.
5: Yeah.
1: Yep.
4: Yeah.
3: Yeah.
1: I'm with you. I'm with you, man.
5: I'll grab
3: it's 10 feet.
1: 10 feet, man. Come on. Grow up here.
3: 10 feet.
1: Yeah, get some exercise.
3: No, but you want to say something, and then you become the jerk. Instantly, you become the jerk.
1: Immediately.
3: As soon as you say, you're like, yep, I am now the jerk.
1: Yeah. Right.
3: They were the jerk.
1: Right.
3: And now I took the spotlight of jerkdom from them.
1: That's when you point to your pastor and say, they told me to tell you this. Let's get this jerk. That works.
3: Petty pet peeves. Nate.
6: Good morning.
3: Hey.
1: Good morning, Nate.
6: Listen, I work for a multi-billion dollar delivery company.
1: Nice.
6: So I'm going to, just a little PSA. If you want your delivery to your front door,
3: clean up your dog poop.
1: Right, the dog poopies. Yes.
6: Sorry, dog poop. Right. It's not that hard. If you're expecting your delivery and you need a sign for it, put your dogs inside. Because I'm just going to leave it at the end of the driveway and see you later.
1: Or hand to the dog. Here you go.
3: If you have to sign for it, you can't leave it at the end of the driveway, right? So they don't get their package that day.
6: Correct. We got two more days to do it, and then if the dogs are still outside, it's going back to the sender.
1: Right.
3: Do you people get paid well?
6: We do. Yeah.
1: Cool.
3: Good.
1: Very cool.
3: Good. Because I see where you have to park.
1: Yeah.
3: And I see where you have to get out of the truck.
1: Scary.
3: And some of the places.
6: Every delivery company gets paid crap, but the one that I work for, we get paid really well.
3: That's good.
1: And I love your photos at my front door, by the way.
3: Now, when they,
1: I frame those.
3: When they when they start you out, do they give you the worst route or the easiest route?
6: So it's kind of like a seniority basis, pretty much. So we come in, there's summertime positions and wintertime positions that you work part-time. You get laid off and then you come back in that time and you either get hired or they say, you're not good enough.
3: But when I drive through a city or I drive through a busy spot in Long Island, I'm like, I would never want to deliver packages to this area. There's too much activity.
1: Yeah, way too much.
3: To try to drive a truck, get in, get out, move the truck, get in, get out.
1: And survive.
3: Is that where they start you?
6: No, it's actually crazy. One of our most senior guys in our building, he has a downtown Waterbury route. He's been here for 27 years. So
1: they call him lucky.
6: It all depends on what you want to do and what you're used to. I guess.
3: He's probably very good at it.
1: Very quick.
3: He could probably put a car or a truck anywhere.
1: He's like a gazelle.
6: He can.
1: Moves.
6: Yeah. And then we have another guy who's been here 35 years. Who's in the northwest corner of Connecticut in Salisbury. So
1: it's long driveways.
3: Yeah, that's the other thing. Yeah. You want to be in the country where you're walking prepping. 50 miles up a driveway or back in the...
6: Yeah, and then you got,
1: and then
6: you got a shotgun pulled at you.
3: Have you had that happen?
6: I have, actually, yeah. But not in Salisbury, actually. In Canaan, Connecticut. But
3: okay,
6: that was a fun day.
3: So you're walking up a long driveway?
6: Well, I mean, I try and drive up driveways that I don't really know, just because it's unfamiliar territory. We get up and we usually back up the driveways because we have a thing called telematics, and it's our management is very stringent on what we do. Like they know every time we buckle a seatbelt, every time we go over 5 miles an hour, every time we use a blinker, every time we turn right, every time we turn left. So,
1: really? Wow, micromanaging.
6: If you see all the Amazon guys pulling into driveways and backing out on main roads, yeah, that's a terminatable offense for us. So
1: wow, did not know that.
6: Yeah.
1: Huh.
6: Yeah.
1: That's the worst.
6: And then FedEx, when you see them kick a box across your driveway, that's also a terminatable offense for us.
1: And there you are walking with a box in your hand. Guy's got a shotgun.
6: Wow. Yeah, man, we are a prestigious bunch. So
3: that's good.
1: Yeah.
3: Keep
1: your head down.
3: So the shotgun thing, how did that doesn't sound like a good time.
1: You have a box from Target?
6: Oh no, I don't blame the guy. It was in the middle of the winter, two years ago. And it was right, I think it was 5-6 days before Christmas. And, you know, we work late during those times because everybody wants their packages. I was walking up, I parked the car halfway up the driveway because there was a recent snowstorm. And I was walking up the rest, and I guess he had a driveway alarm. It must have tripped it, and I was walking up the rest. I didn't have a flashlight. So, you know, a guy walking up a driveway with something in his hands at 8:30 at night in the middle of, like, in the middle of the woods, what would you do? You know what I mean?
3: I don't know if I'd pull a shotgun.
1: Yeah.
3: I mean, I might hold it and wonder if I have someone after me or if I am a drug dealer.
1: Maybe, perhaps, yes. Yeah, right.
3: Yeah, interesting.
1: Yeah, Mr. Meth Lab, yes.
3: Well, I'm glad that worked out for you.
1: Yeah.
6: Well, I appreciate it, guys. Have a good day.
3: All right, you too.
1: Yeah.
7: Thank you. Black tea!
3: Nancy from the island.
8: Hey guys, how you doing?
3: Hey,
8: it's Nanabelle. You know,
3: I know. I said Nancy from Long Island.
8: Right?
1: You acknowledged, yes.
8: Well, I don't know how many Nancys from Long Island you have.
3: Only one talks like you. Okay,
1: that was good.
3: It's the greatest part of this show.
1: It is.
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9: Stop and go westbound on the LIE from Vets Highway to Deer Park Avenue. Westbound delays at the Seaford Oyster Bay, then it's stop and go both ways between 106, 107 and the Queens Line. The Northern State Slow westbound from Deer Park Avenue to Route 110, heavy both ways at the Wantagh, delays both ways at the Queens Line. The Southern State is slow westbound heading into Route 110, then there's delays both ways between the Seaford Oyster Bay and Eagle Avenue. The Long Island Railroad is running on or close. I'm John Lynch with Long Island Traffic.
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0: died and you said no. I died and you watched. I died and you walked by and said no. I'm dead.
1: Back on the same old trip it was back then. 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

Metallica, The Unforgiven on 94.3 The Shark. Everything that rocks. Good morning. It is Andre hanging with you. 90s at 9, brought to you by the Long Island Disc Decompression Center. Very windy day today. We'll get up to around 67. Weather Report is brought to you by New York Cancer and Blood Specialists. Could see a little bit of rain today, maybe some light rain. We're going to get a lot of rain later in the week. Stay tuned. 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

Very simple and very catchy. That's Nirvana in a nutshell. On a Plane. Good to hear that one. On the 90s at 9, 94.3 The Shark. Everything That Rocks. Andre here. And yeah, Gorillaz ticket. Gorillaz coming to the Garden on the 29th. And we have tickets for you. We'll do that at noon during the 2K replay on 94.3 The Shark.

Remember that one from the 90s? Dishwalla and Counting Blue Cars. They were another one of those bands from the West Coast, Santa Barbara to be exact. And these guys are from the West Coast as well. Everclear singing about Santa Monica. I'm starting to feel left out here on Long Island. It's 94.3 The Shark.

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Third Eye Blind, that's Jumper on 94.3 The Shark, the 90s and 9. They had like three big radio hits back in the 90s. Obviously, Semi-Charmed Life, Jumper, and How's It Gonna Be? There was also one other one, Deep Inside of You. You remember that one? Yeah, we played that on LIR back in the day. Me and Rob Rush. That's where we used to work. You know that, right? Yeah, anyway, it's the 90s at 9, brought to you by the Long Island Disc Decompression Center. 94.3 The Shark. 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

There's a cool event happening this weekend right down the road here on 110 in Farmingdale at Farmingdale State College. It's the Long Island Potato Festival, celebrating all things potatoes. They have rides. They got local vendors. They got family activities and plenty of potato-inspired fun. So check it out, 26th and 27th. That's this weekend, Long Island Potato Festival. 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

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Mike D of the Beastie Boys has hit the road doing some touring. 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

windy today with a high around 67. Weather report is brought to you by New York Cancer and Blood Specialists. 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

That one's going out to Brendan in the end on 94.3 The Shark from Linkin Park. It is Andre. How would you like to check out the Gorillaz at Madison Square Garden? Well, coming up at noon, I'll give you an opportunity during the 2K replay here on 94.3 The Shark.

0: 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And Brendan B. Brown of Wheaties. 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

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We'll see them at the Barclays Center early October. It is Andre. Let's go up to Boston, Massachusetts for Dead Poets Society. This is called Cold on The Shark.

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2: 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I'm Dr. Keith Solomon, D.C. from the Long Island Disc Decompression Center. 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Well, I'm here to tell you that there's another option, and it doesn't involve surgery. 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This, in turn, forces nutrients into the disc and gives the spine the space it needs so that there is less irritation on the spinal nerves, which is causing the pain. VAX-D is so successful, it's been seen on ABC, CBS, and NBC News. I've treated thousands of patients with this revolutionary new technology and have been featured in Newsday many times. 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

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Like this one from Quiet Riot, originally done by Slade. 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

Weekend Replay is on. 94.3 The Shark, everything that rocks. It is Entree. Going to give you a chance to win Gorillaz tickets coming up in just a few minutes. I saw this band play the Vanderbilt in Plainview. Remember the Vanderbilt in Plainview? They put on a lot of great shows there at the Vanderbilt. Now it's the Race Palace. You can bet horses there. Anyway, I saw this band. They were really good. Cake. Short skirt, long jacket. Probably what you need today to wear because it's windy out. It's 94.3 The Shark.

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Got a shout out going out to Melissa Rose in Nassau County tuning into the Shark. Thank you, Melissa. 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

I don't know what it is, but every time I take the 824 train out of Manhattan at night and head towards Belmore, you know, the Babylon line, I always feel like I'm on the crazy train. 94.3 The Shark.

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doesn't love bacon? I mean, I have to watch how much of it I eat. But yeah, nice crispy bacon with some eggs. Can't go wrong. But anyway, there's the I Love Bacon Fest happening at the Walt Whitman Mall right down the block here on 110 in Huntington. That's happening on October 3rd and the 4th. And we're giving away tickets to that event. So be listening tomorrow. I'll be back and we'll do it around noon for the I Love Bacon Fest. I gave away these tickets and the phone lines really lit up for it. So everybody, or lots of people, are interested in it. And a shout out to Scott C, who won the tickets yesterday. He wanted to hear some 21 Pilots. And thank you for requesting this. It's Stressed Out on the Shark.

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0: 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Chris Barron of the Spin Doctors. And Brendan B. Brown of Wheaties. 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

tonight at 7 p.m. and every weeknight at 7 p.m. we do it for you. The Shark Hair Scare. We go back to back, beat to beat, belly to belly, guitar to guitar with some of your favorite hair bands from the 80s. And we kickstart the 7 o'clock hour with three songs that pertain to that. It's hosted by the one and only Scallywag Sean Lynch, who won an award, by the way. He's our production guy here. He won an award for a really good commercial. So, you know, when we can't find out or figure out where he is, we know he's making a good commercial somewhere. So congratulations, Shawnee. It's Motley Crue, 94.3 The Shark.

One of the many good things about working here at Airport Plaza at 94.3 The Shark is I look out the window and I'm like, what could I have for lunch or breakfast? Like an IHOP, Stu Leonard's is a good deli. There's Five Below underneath us. There's everything I could ever want, even some pizza. So, yeah, nice place to work as I look out the window. This is Foo Fighters' Window on 94.3 The Shark.

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Have yourself a great day. Rob Rush is next. Andre out. I'll be back tomorrow at 9, God willing, for the 90s and 9. And we'll give away some Gorillaz tickets tomorrow and the tickets for I Love Bacon Fest. Keep it locked to The Shark.

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Alice in Chains on 94.3 The Shark. Rob Rush and hanging out till 7 o'clock. You had to say it, right? I'm included in it as well. Boy, the Giants look like they got a good team this year. Giants are looking like a real team. Now look what happens. If you haven't heard, Giants quarterback Jackson Dart is expected to have season-ending knee surgery, which means backup quarterback Jameis Winston, he took over last week. He'll start against the Tennessee Titans and for every other game this season as John Harbaugh faces this challenge in his first year as head coach for the Giants. Here's brand new Greta Van Fleet. This one is called Tear It Down on the Shark. Good afternoon. Yeah.

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So with the threat of this potential nor'easter, if you do happen to go see AC/DC Friday night at MetLife Stadium, as of right now, the weather in East Rutherford calls for 55% to 45% chance of light rain or a lingering shower. So I would just err on the side of caution and bring a poncho, bring some warm clothing because, you know, it's also fall now, and if it's going to be raining, it's not going to be as warm as it normally has been during the summer. So dress accordingly, and I believe tailgates starting at 2 o'clock if you're going to go see AC/DC, who we will hear after Sublime.

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Less than 20 minutes from now, I'll have your chance to join us Monday up here in the Shark Cafe to see Autumn Kings. They'll be doing a lunchtime performance about 1 o'clock. You will be fed, and you and a guest can come up here, check out the show, meet the band, get some pictures for your socials, and whatever else cool will be happening here on Monday. Your chance for those tickets, less than 20 minutes. Here's Creed. Please come.

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Now you do what they told you. Now you do what they told you. Now you do what they told you.

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Taking caller number 9-631-955-0943. The band Autumn Kings. They will be up here Monday in the Shark Cafe. They'll perform acoustically. We'll feed you, and you and a guest can come up if you're caller number 9-631-955-0943. Autumn Kings also going to be opening up for Skillet at the Paramount in Huntington on October 4th. Here they are now. Gone, Gone, Gone. 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

0: 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Brian Vanderark of the Verve Pipe. 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
12: 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I'm Dr. Keith Solomon, D.C. from the Long Island Disc Decompression Center. 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VAX-D is so successful, it's been seen on ABC, CBS, and NBC News. 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
2: Under the Covers is brought to you by King O'Rourke of Smithtown, Long Island's number one Cadillac, GMC, and Buick dealer. And this afternoon, we are going under the covers with Korn. They are doing the Pink Floyd song, Another Brick in the Wall, of course, from the 1979 album, The Wall. The Korn version was featured on their Greatest Hits Volume 1, which came out in October of 2004. And this was, I think, if not the final song, one of the final songs that original Korn drummer David Silvera played on. Now they've had Rich Luzier in the band for quite some time. But the original lineup of Korn covering Pink Floyd, Another Brick in the Wall, for Under the Covers on 94.3 The Shark. Ray Luzier, that's the new drummer's name. I should have known that, but I didn't.

Off their debut album, 10, which just turned 35 last month, that is Pearl Jam, Alive on 94.3 The Shark. It's Rob Rush. If you like the band Ghost, this next band, they're similar in appearance, not really sound. I would compare this next band more with Sleep Token, but they're completely anonymous, they're masked, and they're called President. And this is a song called Sleepwalker off of their debut album, Blood of Your Empire.

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1: Sacramento Parkway southbound on the brakes off the Northern State Parkway down to the Sadco's Parkway changeover on Sunrise. East and westbound volume delays both sides through the Oakdale merge and the LIE eastbound. Just extra cars through Melville, Brentwood, Hopog, and a little bit in Ronkonkoma too. Nichols Road very busy north and southbound heading into Portion Road.
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It is officially fall. I believe, if my math is correct, that Halloween is 38 days away, and costumes aren't just for people anymore. You can get your pet in on the activity. Batman dogs, wizard cats, bumblebees, vampires. And you know what your pet's going to say to you? They're thinking, that look on their face. You know, I tolerate you. I put up with you all year. And this is how you repay me. Just remember, the costume on your kitty or your dog may be cute, but the look on their face says you're going to be seeing a nice pile of something in the corner after Halloween.

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Before 5 o'clock, got your chance to go see Rise Against a week from tonight when they play at Pier 17. So that'll happen before 5. Whitesnake is on The Shark.

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3: Sacramento Parkway southbound on the brakes off the Northern State Parkway down to the Sadco's Parkway changeover. On Sunrise, east and westbound, volume delays both sides through the Oakdale Merge. And the LIE eastbound, just extra cars through Melville, Brentwood, Hopog, and a little bit in Ronkonkoma too. Nichols Road, very busy north and southbound, heading into Portion Road.
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1: 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I'm Dr. Keith Solomon, D.C. from the Long Island Disc Decompression Center. 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This, in turn, forces nutrients into the disc and gives the spine the space it needs so that there is less irritation on the spinal nerves, which is causing the pain. VAX-D is so successful, it's been seen on ABC, CBS, and NBC News. 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

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One of my favorite new venues to go to in the city, the rooftop at Pier 17. I've only been there twice, but I just love it. And on a nice fall night, I think you'll enjoy it too. In fact, you'll be able to enjoy it 1 week from tonight. On the 30th, Rise Against will be at the rooftop at Pier 17. I'm going to send you and a guest caller number 9-631-955-0943. We'll hook you up with those tickets while Rise Against play.

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1: Sunrise, east and westbound, heavy congestion delays getting through exits 46 and 47. No accidents reported. And on the LIE eastbound, lots of extra cars through Melville, Brentwood, Hotbog, and Ronkonkoma. But you are moving for the most part. Sunken Middle Parkway southbound. You're jamming off the Northern State down to the Santa Cruz Parkway changeover.
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Weezer, Beverly Hills on 94.3 The Shark, giving you everything that rocks. Think about this. Ian Hill, he is the bass player of Judas Priest. He is the only original member, been with the band since 1969. He's been there before Rob Halford. Rob came in 1973. Glenn Tipton came in 1974. And Judas Priest, they just wrapped up their European leg of their tour, and Ian had to sit out. He pulled like a tendon in his left arm. So Uriah Heep bass player Dave Rimmer stepped in at the last minute, and Priest still ripped through the show. So they still, show must go on, right? And the show will go on commercial free after Judas Priest on 94.3 The Shark.

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4: Northern State Parkway westbound accident exit 43 has things backed up past Sunken Meadow Parkway. And on Sunrise Highway, the westbound side, an accident at exit 48 that's taking out a lane. And on the eastbound side, another accident reported exit 46 over the shoulder. LIE eastbound side, heavy volume delays through Melville, Brentwood, and Hotbog. Westbound side, crawling along through Medford.
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So we're now a few weeks back into reset mode from summer. Fall is here. The kids are back in school. And if you're able now to start planning out what you're able to do, if you got to get a babysitter with the kids or whatnot, we are less than a month away from Story of a Song. 94.3 The Shark and Arrow Metal and E-Waste Recycling present Story of a Song. Mulcahy's in Wausau, October 22nd. John Hampson in 9 days. Brian Vander Ark of the Verve Pipe. Chris Barron of the Spin Doctors and Brendan Brown of Wheatus on stage, acoustic, playing their songs and telling stories. 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
1: Sunrise Highway westbound accident remains. Exit 48 taking out a lane. And on the eastbound side, you have one at exit 46 over in the shoulder. Northern State Parkway westbound accident exit 43. That's over in the shoulder. Folks are slowing down for a look. And on the LIE eastbound, crawling off of Seafirst Bay Expressway going through Broad Hollow Road. More heavy congestion off Satterthwaite Parkway through Vets Highway and leaking out into Ronkonkoma. 94.

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2: 94.3 The Shark's Traffic Bites.
3: Sunrise Highway westbound accident remains. Exit 48 taking out a lane. And on the eastbound side, you have one at exit 46 over in the shoulder. Northern State Parkway westbound accident, exit 43. That's over in the shoulder. Folks are slowing down for a look. And on the LIE eastbound, crawling off of Seaford Oyster Bay Expressway going through Broad Hollow Road. More heavy congestion off Satico's Parkway through Vets Highway and leaking out into Ronkonkoma.
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MCR, one of the many bands that performed in our area this summer. They were at Jones Beach. Now, I don't know if we're going to see a Van Halen reunion anytime soon, especially since it's been almost 6 years that we lost Eddie. But there was a reunion of sorts with Alex Van Halen and David Lee Roth. They were at a TEDx convention in Fargo, and there was no performing. They talked about 15 minutes or so, creativity, music, and breaking the rules. David Lee Roth even said it was a step towards world peace or something like that. Here's VH Now on 94.3 The Shark.

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1: Sunrise Highway westbound accident remains. Exit 48 taking out a lane. And on the eastbound side, you have one at exit 46 over in the shoulder. Northern State Parkway westbound accident exit 43. That's over in the shoulder. Folks are slowing down for a look. And on the LIE eastbound, crawling off of Seaforth Bay Expressway going through Broad Hollow Road. More heavy congestion off Satco's Parkway through Vets Highway and leaking out into Ronkonkoma.
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Acoustic performances by, all on the stage at the same time, John Hampson of 9 Days, Brian Vander Ark of The Verve Pipe, Brendan Brown of Wheatus, and Chris Barron of this band, The Spin Doctors. 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

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And it's around this time, Monday to Friday, we take the playlist, put it in shuffle, and whatever band and song it lands on, you and I get to listen to that. 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If you'd like to hear something, you can always hit me up on Instagram as well, at Rob_Rush. I'll take your request and load it into the playlist, and maybe one of yours will get spit out. Let's see what we got. I guess, well, today is the first official day of fall, the first full 24 hours. It came last night at 8.05 p.m. So let's see what we got for the first full day of fall with the Rush Hour Shuffle. All right, going back almost 30 years ago to October of 1997. This was the third single from the band Feeder's debut album, Polythene, a band out of Wales, and a lot of people would think the song is about getting high, but it's not. Grant Nichols, who's the frontman and wrote the lyrics to the song, said that getting high isn't about getting drugs. It's just about desperate desires to escape everyday anxieties, find a sense of peace, and rise above the overwhelming pressure. Tell me if you remember this one. Feeder and High for the Rush Hour Shuffle.

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5: LIE eastbound accident exit 49. That's over in the shoulder. Further eastbound, more congestion delays off Broad Hollow Road, and they go into Vets Highway. They peter out before you get into Ronkonkoma. Sacticos Parkway southbound, plenty of company going into Pioneer Drive. Northbound, you're bunched up as well, coming off the Southern State Parkway merge. Sunrise Highway westbound, heavy congestion delays coming off Horse Block Road into Hospital Road, and again from Lakeland Ave through the Oakdale merge.
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Rob Rush saying, see you when I see you. Making way for Sean Lynch. He is coming in next. He's got the hair scare to kick off the 7 o'clock hour. I leave you with Chris Jericho and his band Fozzy. I Know Evil is the name of the song. Thanks for listening to 94.3 The Shark. Good luck, good evening, and you stay safe.

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1: LIE eastbound accident exit 49. That's over in the shoulder. Further eastbound, more congestion delays off Broad Hollow Road, and they go into Vets Highway. They peter out before you get into Ronkonkoma. Sacticos Parkway southbound, plenty of company going into Pioneer Drive. Northbound, you're bunched up as well, coming off the Southern State Parkway merge. Sunrise Highway westbound, heavy congestion delays coming off Horse Block Road into Hospital Road, and again from Lakeland Ave through the Oakdale merge.
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Shout at the Devil. Motley Crue. 94.3 The Shark, Everything That Rocks. If you're a big Guitar Hero fan, I am. I used to play that a long time ago. That was like the first track in the game, right? That was like the first song. I always remember it being really hard and difficult. I conquered it, though. Ace Frehley, ever hear of him? This is called Insane. Hair Scare on the Shark. Sean Lynch with you till 10. Good evening.

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2: Gearing up for overnight road work tonight, starting up at 10, LIE shut down, exits 43 through 48, and on the Southern State Parkway eastbound, it's closed, exits 41 to 42. Sunrise Highway eastbound, lane blocked, exits 56 and 57. Satchel's Parkway, lane blocked on either side between the Southern State and Northern State Parkways. On Vets Highway west, a lane out, Coates to Johnson Avenue and New York Avenue, at least a lane out between 9th Street and Pulaski Road in between Broadway and 23rd Street.
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Rob Rush is notorious for dropping names, so I'm going to do that for you right now. That was John from 9 Days. You ever hear of him? I know him. I also have met and hung out with Chris from the Spin Doctors and Brian from the Verve Pipe and Brendan from Wheatus. Well, guess what? There'll be a Mulcahy's Thursday, October 22nd, and you better be there as well. 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
5: Gearing up for overnight road work tonight, starting up at 10. LIE shut down, exits 43 through 48. And on the Southern State Parkway eastbound, it's closed, exits 41 to 42. Sunrise Highway eastbound, lane blocked, exits 56 and 57. Satco's Parkway, lane blocked on either side between the Southern State and Northern State Parkways. On Vets Highway west, a lane out, Coates to Johnson Avenue and New York Avenue, at least a lane out between 9th Street and Pulaski Road and between Broadway and 23rd Street.
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